Oh, so glad. It's going to be okay. Forrest Frank, The Joy FM. I'm Michelle. Colossians 1, 21 through 23. Listen to this. Once you were alienated from God and were enemies in your mind because of your evil behavior, but now he has reconciled you by Christ's physical body through the death to present you holy in his sight, without blemish and free from accusation. Come on, that's so good. If you continue in your faith, established and firm, and don't move from the hope held out in the gospel. This is the gospel that you heard that has been proclaimed to every creature under heaven, of which I, Paul, have become a servant. You can walk clean and free of accusation today, my friend. Receive that.

I love that. He keeps coming out with good music, doesn't he? Toby Mac, The Joy FM. I was looking at the fall preview. I don't know if they're coming close to our listening area, but boy, it would be Toby, Chris Tomlin, and Third Day. Like all of my favorites together. How fun would that one be? We do have some good concerts posted here under the events tab. You'll see it at thejoyfm.com. Browse around, make yourself at home.

0: 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The youngest couldn't find their shoes. And you spilled your coffee on your way out the door. As you pull away from the drop-off line and wave goodbye, you remember the permission slip that you forgot to sign. It's a lot to keep up with. And if you're still figuring out the rhythm, you're not the only one. On the days when it feels like you're making up the beat as you go, let us supply the soundtrack. 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

singing along with the radio tonight, the Joy FM. Got any Elvis fans in the family? My mom was, as a teenager, for sure. Well, the Bible that once belonged to Elvis Presley was sold at an auction recently for $120,000 after 23 bids. And it has his name embossed in gold on the cover. And a number of the pages were bookmarked pages, underlined passages. That's good to know that it was a used Bible. One of the underlined passages came from the book of Job 31. It says, if I have made gold my hope, or have said to the fine gold, thou art my confidence, if I rejoice because my wealth was great and because my hand had gotten much, if I beheld the sun when it shined or the moon walking in its brightness. And he also highlighted Genesis 1:31 in there. But there you go, $120,000 for Elvis's Bible.

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Irish friends, Ren Collective, on the Joy FM. I've been following this guy that I found in Scotland, Cammy Barnes, and I don't know if he is a believer yet, but some of his lyrics are really positive, and he has little Irish dancing going on, and he sings and plays the bagpipes. And it's the first time that I've heard the bagpipes actually sound really good with music, like in tune, you know what I mean? And so I really like him. So he comes up on my newsfeed, and then I notice he hashtagged Ren Collective in his music. So I was like, oh, maybe they know each other. You know, I'm praying that he comes to know the Lord if he doesn't know him already. So fun. I appreciate you listening. Here's Brandon Lake with Nick Jonas, the Joy FM.

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That's incredible, isn't it? 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Hey, I'm Michelle. 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

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We're going to take a little time and pray together. I want you to know that there's always a friend here ready to pray. 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

0: I don't know about you, but it seems like as soon as summer was done and school was back in full swing, life went from zero to 100 in a blink. If you're feeling that way too, you might already be dreaming of your next vacay. So, if you could, how would you vacay your way? Something simple, maybe. A trip to Pigeon Forge, Tennessee? Hiking in Cage Cove and a day at Dollywood? Or, if that's not your speed, maybe you'd climb Denali Mountain in the frigid Alaskan air just to witness the beauty of the Aurora Borealis. Perhaps you'd prefer a vacay with your toes in the sand, soaking in the rays, relaxing on the beach with a good book while the kids go shell finding on the shore. Or something a little out of this world. By hitting the road with the fam, trekking to Iowa to visit the future birthplace of Captain James T. Kirk. 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
4: 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I truly believe we ought to think before we speak. 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Is it helpful? Is it inspiring? Is it necessary? Is it kind? Yes, I challenge you to join me and let's think before we speak, because death and life are in the power of our tongues.
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0: 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But here's the thing. Each has something to offer that helps you find joy throughout the day. The Morning Cruise is like having coffee with friends. Candace is that relatable friend who meets you right where you are to make you smile in the middays. And while on the way home, The JR Show is just the perfect blend to put a nice bow on your day. So whenever and wherever you listen, you'll always have a reason to find joy. 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

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CC Winans, The Joy FM. I'm Michelle. Something from Christine Kane. This is from a devotional, Living Life Undaunted. If King David had not spent untold hours looking after sheep, he never would have been able to kill a lion and a bear. And if he had not had to contend with lions and bears, he would not have had the courage to tackle Goliath. And if he had never faced Goliath, he would have probably remained in obscurity. There was a clear development from one stage of his life to the next. Too many people want to shortcut their fundamental training program, but they're only shortening their ability to go the distance. Focusing on strengthening our spiritual foundation now will increase our capacity to run to win in the future. As God presents us with bigger challenges, we should not despise the seemingly insignificant things that we're doing, for they may turn out to be the very things that God uses to prepare, train, and shape us for what we'll be doing for Him in the future. If we're faithful in the small things God has given us to do, He'll be able to trust us with bigger things down the road. Everything that is now big was once small. If we can't be good stewards of a small thing, how will we ever be trustworthy with the big things? We need to grow to go where He needs us to go. And our faithfulness in these small things will grow us. Let's ensure that we never try to shortcut God's training program for our lives. If we want to take out a giant, we must first deal with the bear. What little things is God using in your life to help you establish a foundation for your destiny? Man, that's good, isn't it? Let's just pray. Father, we love you. We bless your name. We honor you. We honor you. Thank you for your mercy and your faithfulness. Father, I pray as I join together with my friends, wherever they might be tonight, for hope, for strength, for courage. Lord, you say as we wait on you, as we're entwined and wrapped together with you, our strength is renewed. So we choose to do that. Give us ears to hear that we'd really know your voice, God. We pray for men and women of God to rise up, Lord Jesus, in all of their circles of influence. Father, we ask for mercy for our nation, for wisdom, for counsel from you, for our nation and the nation's leaders, peace all over the world, so many things going on. Father, I pray for hope to arise, freedom from anxiety and fear and depression, life to the full, cancer-free bodies in the name of Jesus, restoration, healing for someone in the hospital even now. Thank you. Thank you for a move of adoption in your church. Wake up your church. We love you, we love you, we love you. We really do. In Jesus' name, amen.

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2: 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I'm holding on the guy, cause I
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holding on, not letting go. I love that. John Reddick, The Joy FM. Thanks for praying with me. Let me know when the answers come. You can share those with the open mic feature, or you can go to the praise report section of our prayer center here at thejoyfm.com. Love to hear the God stories.

I say that every morning when I wake up. Thank you, Lord, that I'm healed. Thank you, Jesus, for total restoration. And as I walk through this restoration season, I decided I would label it Sabbath September for me, you know, as I find myself really tired from all of the doctor stuff and the treatments, and but just so grateful it's done. And every day I'm able to swallow a little bit easier, which is good. You know, what's crazy is in the natural, you have to go like for 5 years before they actually declare you cancer free. I think that's wild. I didn't know that, but I know I am. So that's what I'm declaring, what God says over my life right now. And I just really thank you for your prayers. Man, I tell you, I couldn't have done this without you. You're the best. And all the wonderful notes. I was surprised to see how many

0: The Morning Cruise with Dave, Bill, and Carmen. Don't you just love having friends that make you laugh?
1: A lot of us are wearing Aura rings these days and Apple Watches. And I've got an Aura ring, I've got an Apple Watch, and I use them for different things. So I was talking with my doctor a couple months ago, and we were looking at my HRV, heart rate variability. And mine was really, really low, so I've been working on trying to get that up. So when we went to Utah, all of a sudden I had this alert, and it had reduced dipping. And I'm like, what in the world?
2: That's right, I haven't been dipping things.
1: I know.
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1: Right. 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I'm sure the elevation was very different for my body, and it checks your dips over the last 30 days.
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2: Yeah, sometimes she's a little more dippy.
3: If you're a dipping doctor, please don't dial. 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
2: Jesus said, "Love one another as I have loved you." 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

Oh, that's a good song. Ben Fuller with Carrie Underwood on the Joy FM. Let's remember that God recognizes every expression of praise of his people's love. He knows so well what his love and grace are to us. We can't help but respond in praise and adoration. The more we get glimpses of his love, of his mercy, of his faithfulness in our lives, we respond in worship.

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Need to breathe singing that one. The Joy FM, The Long Surrender. Thank you for listening tonight. Morning Cruise will be here first thing tomorrow. It's always fun to start your day with Bill, Dave, and Carmen. 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And we've got the Vacay Your Way. 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

0: Wake up, breakfast, school, work, practice, homework, carpool, traffic, dinner, bedtime. Repeat. This time of year, the calendar fills up fast, and the days, well, they're not slowing down. Somewhere between getting everyone where they need to be and taking care of everything that needs to get done, it's easy to forget about yourself. Maybe just take a moment. A moment for the right song. A moment with a familiar voice. A moment to remember you don't have to carry it all by yourself. Because joy isn't something you can just add to the list. Sometimes it's just buried in the middle of it. And we're here to help you find it. 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

0: Hey, I'm Jules. Do you know that we have a prayer center at the Joy FM? 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

How mind-blowing is that you're actually on the mind of God? I love that truth. Matthew West, The Joy FM. As we gaze upon the wonders of creation, we look toward the heights of a God who is merciful in his ways and magnificent in his deeds. The life of worship always points us upward, Matt Redman points out.

He really is just that good, isn't he? Oh, tell somebody about his goodness. This week, your homework assignment is to brag on Jesus. Tell him what he's done. Haven't you been rescued? You know, we got to share the stories, the God stories. Let people know the Bible talks about encouraging each other, even as you see the day approaching. And there's a lot of bad news, but I think it's important that we share the good news.

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1: God has given the gift of wisdom to those who are willing to seek it and to understand that He's the ultimate expression of all that we could possibly become, because He said He predestined us to become fashioned like His Son, Jesus. So, if we're to live our lives out according to His plan, we will live wisely. If we live unwisely, we will live it out in waste, sin, and all the things that make up a life without God.
2: How can you consistently make wise decisions? It takes more than just good sense. All true wisdom begins with God, and only those who have been adopted into His family through faith in Christ can be made truly wise. Today on In Touch, the teaching ministry of Dr. Charles Stanley will learn how believers can seek and apply godly wisdom.
1: So we're going to start with Proverbs chapter 2, beginning in verse 1. Listen to this. He says, "My son, if you will receive my words and treasure my commandments within you, make your ear attentive to wisdom. Incline your heart to understanding. For if you cry for discernment, lift your voice for understanding. If you seek her," what is that? Wisdom. "If you seek her as silver and search for her as for hidden treasure, then you will discern the fear of the Lord and discover the knowledge of God. For the Lord gives wisdom. From His mouth comes knowledge and understanding." Look at this. "He stores up wisdom, sound wisdom, for the upright. He is a shield to those who walk in integrity." God has the best possible plan for every single one of His children. And of course, that plan starts with trusting Christ as personal Savior. And so when we look at these verses, we ask the question, all right, if wisdom is viewing things from God's perspective and responding to them on the basis of the truth of the Word of God, how do I find wisdom? Where do I go? How do I seek wisdom? So let's talk about we acquire wisdom by simply by seeking it. And the first passage I want us to look at, it's in the second chapter here. He says, "Make your ear attentive to wisdom. Incline your heart to understanding." That is, if I want to know what God is saying, I've got to listen to Him. You say, well, how do I listen to Him? You have a spirit within you as a child of God that enables you to hear the mind and the voice of God and to understand what He has in store for you. So He says, because this is true, it's not automatic. A child doesn't grow up being wise. Now, there are some that are a lot smarter than others, but wisdom doesn't come automatically. It comes from God, and part of that is a gift from God. And then look at the 8th chapter and the 17th verse. "I love those who love me," He says, "and those who diligently seek me will find me." Somebody says, "I want to be wise." God said, "You want to be wise? You seek me." He says, "You will find me." You'll discover what wisdom is all about. Then, of course, we acquire wisdom by meditating on God's Word. This is God's guidebook. And look at this verse, if you will, in chapter 4, verse 10 and 11. "Hear, my son, and accept my sayings, and the years of your life will be many." Now, what is He saying? Is He promising a very, very long life to every single person? No. But notice what He says, "Accept my sayings, and the years of your life will be many," because if you're living in obedience to God and in wisdom, you're going to have less what? Less worry, less stress. And we could just go right down to things that kill people. And so wisdom is a very vital part of that. Then look at this. He says, "I've directed you in the way of wisdom. I've led you in upright paths." That is, God has given us the pathway. When He gave us His Word, and remember this, somebody says, well, that Bible was written years and years and years ago. Listen carefully. Here's the key. The Scripture was written for people many years ago. But at the same time it was written for them, it was also written for us who would be following after them. God knew that you and I were coming, and He knew that you and I would need to know the same God they knew. We would need to know how to walk in the paths of righteousness, just like he was speaking to them about it. And so, this is God's Word. In other words, this is God's guidebook. If you lay the Word of God aside, you will not live a life of wisdom. First of all, you won't know what it is. You won't know how to identify it. Look at the world around you. They're living a very unwise life, wasting their life, wasting their resources, and sinning against God, rebelling against God outrightly with all kinds of shame and disobedience. Find out how many of those people read the Word of God, meditate upon the Word of God every day. No. They've already dispensed with the guidebook. Listen, the God who gave us life, that same God is the God who gave us this Word to teach us how to live and how to gain wisdom and to how we can walk wisely. He says, my son, give attention to my wisdom. Incline your ear to my understanding. In other words, not just read through it. This is why I say, for example, meditating upon the Word of God, not just reading through it. He says, give attention to my wisdom. Incline your ear to understanding, which means he is willing to show us in every aspect of our life how to walk wisely, how to make wise decisions, how to make wise choices. And he says he's willing to do it if I'm willing to incline my ear to understanding, if I'm willing to listen to him carefully, to what he may be saying in whatever way he may be saying it. Then he says, here's what I'm willing to do. Notice this verse. He says, the fear of the Lord is the beginning of wisdom. That means wisdom, watch this, wisdom begins in your life and mine when we begin to reverence God for who he is. He's the sovereign of the universe. He's omnipotent, omniscient, omnipresent. He's all-loving. He's our judge. He is our guide. He's the one who loves us unconditionally. And so if I'm going to have wisdom, he said, look, the fear of the Lord is the beginning of wisdom, and the knowledge of the Holy One is understanding. If I want to know the best plan there is for my life and your life, then what do? We go to the one who gives us wisdom and understanding, having created you. He knows all of your abilities, all of your talents, all of your skills. He knows exactly what he had in mind when he created you. And he says, this is what I'm willing to do. I'm willing to help you. I'm willing to enable you to live out your life and not waste it. I don't believe God has days in your life and my life to be wasted. They're to be filled with whatever brings him glory and honor. Sometimes that's rest, but it's the will of God. Sometimes it's extreme labor. And for some, that's the will of God at that point in their life. God has the best for us. And when I look to see what he says, it's very evident. Look at this next phrase here. We acquire wisdom by praying for it. Now, this is in James. The rest of them are in Ecclesiastes and Proverbs. Listen to what he says in this passage. Now, we know it's his will for us to be wise, to walk wisely. If any of you lacks wisdom, let him ask of God. It's just that simple. That's not all of it, but it's part of it. Who gives to all generously and without reproach, and it will be given to him. That is, it's God's purpose and plan that you and I would be wise and to know what wisdom is. And I can tell you, before I get out of the bed every morning, and I'd say every morning, I don't miss any time, I ask God to give me wisdom for the day. Now, I may have the plan and I may have the calendar all out, but I know that a lot can change instantly. God, give me wisdom for this day. Let me be sensitive to the people I talk to. Let me hear what they say, what they don't say. Make me sensitive to people's hurts and what they really want to say but don't know how to say it. Make me wise when it comes to my time, not to waste any, but not to rush through life. Very important, as we think in terms of wisdom, the consequences of not being wise. So, the next thing I want us to notice is this. We acquire wisdom by observing how God works in the world. And I think about in this verse, listen to this. Go to the ants, you lazy person, he says. Observe her ways and be wise. Now think about this. Of all the things God had said, what is the tiniest little thing that you know that just bugs you when your kitchen gets full of them? Ants. And you've noticed ants don't just wander around. They have a sense of direction. He says they have no captain, no guide, no compass, nothing. They have a sense of direction. They know where they're going. And if you ever seen one, you put a magnifying glass on one. It's amazing what a little ant can pick up with a mouth that you can't even see. They're not just floating around, they're going somewhere. So what is he saying? He says, go to the ant, O sluggard, observe her ways and be wise. So what are the ways of an ant? Organized, energetic, have goals. And in fact, when you look at an ant, all of us could take some lessons. And you can just mess up what they're doing. Next thing you know, they're right back at it again. They don't give up. And imagine how large you look to an ant. They're not intimidated. You know why? God created them in this awesome fashion. And I think one of the things that's helped me understand a little bit of God's awesome power and beauty and creativity is photographing animals and so forth. And just to give you an example, my friend and I were photographing eagles up in Alaska, and the way we would do that is our boat guide, he would get a bunch of fish and he'd fill them full of air. And so they would float, and then he would throw one out in the water, and the eagles would be sitting around on the treetop somewhere. As soon as that eagle saw that fish, it's amazing what eyesight they have. He'd just lift those wings, and he'd just trail off, and he'd circle around about three or four times. And then when he was ready to pick it up, he'd drop down to about 4 feet over the water. And it's just the truth. It sounds like this. He goes, whew. And he's got that fish and gone in a split second. You can't wait around. He's got it and gone. Now, I thought that was exciting. One day, because we've done this a number of years, we did the same thing to this eagle, threw it out there. This eagle came down, circled around, didn't pick it up. He circled around about three times and didn't pick it up. Next thing I noticed, it's another eagle was there. Must have been the baby eagle. And what does he do? He comes down, circles around, don't pick it up. Circles around, don't pick it up, circles around, don't pick it up. You know what Mama was doing? She was teaching her young one how to fish. And so then we threw one out, and Mama Eagle comes down, I guess it's a mother, comes down, reaches those talons down, picks it up, and never stops, never slows down, takes it and goes. Next thing you know, throws one out, baby eagle comes down, sweeps down, reaches down, catches that fish, takes off. And I thought, how smart. How smart. Now, this is a bird. And he learned fast how to feed himself. You say, where's God? That's his awesome God. When I think about how awesome God is, it just... It excites me and thrills me, and I think, Father, if you put that much sense in the eagle, what how smart we ought to be. I'll give you another example. This little bird nest outside the window, and beautiful little nest, and there were three little babies that we've been watching them, and the eggs finally opened up, and the little babies were in there. And so Mama's coming and feeding them back and forth. One day, just pouring down rain after about the third day, pouring down rain, I thought, oh, they're going to get soaking wet. Looked out there. Mother bird, as a cardinal, spread her wings out over those little birds. Not a drop of water was touching them. Now, who taught her that? We acquire wisdom by observing how God works in the world. And then, of course, we become wise by heeding godly counsel. But I want you to notice this passage of Scripture here in 12:15. The way of a fool is right in his own eyes, but a wise man is he who listens to counsel. We don't have all the answers, but God has. And sometimes God may send somebody into your life to give you a bit of wisdom that's very important for God's plan for your life. Don't judge people by their education or this, that, and the other, and so forth. You can't judge them by that. God uses all kinds of people to speak to us. If you're a listener, God will give you discernment of what is right and what is wrong, what is false and what is true, because that's the work of the Holy Spirit, the gift of discernment. If we're going to be wise, we must have Him. If we're going to be wise, we must be willing to listen. And people who are listening to God, following His instruction, are people who are the happiest, have the most peace, the most joy in their life. Why? Because they're walking the pathway of wisdom, which is what God wants us all to do. Now, look at this. We acquire wisdom by associating with the wise. So who are your friends? Are they people that contribute to your godliness? Are they people who contribute to your obedience? Are they people who love you because of your godly influence in their life? Are they, watch this, are they people whom you want your sons or daughters to be like? You see, when he says, we'd acquire wisdom by associating with the wise, listen, he said, he who walks with wise men will be wise, but the companion of fools will suffer harm. Now, it doesn't get any straighter than that. Look to see who your friends are. Well, let me ask you this. Would you not agree that it says something about your character if you choose people who are living like a fool? And to some degree, you're saying, that's what I want to be like. You don't want to be foolish. Look at the consequences of living an ungodly life. And you can't change the scripture. What does it say? Whatever we sow, we're going to reap. Whoever I walk with continuously, I'm going to become like them. It doesn't mean that you can't have some association with lost people because you want to win people to Christ. But he says, listen, but the companion of fools will suffer harm. Be wise who your friends are. Be wise who you walk with. And then I want to show you a verse in Ecclesiastes chapter 8, verse 1. Look at this. I love this. Are you listening? Say amen.
3: Amen.
1: I know you are. I'm just checking up on you. Look at this verse. Who is like the wise man? And who knows the interpretation of a matter? A man's wisdom illumines him and causes his stern face to beam. It doesn't make any difference how he may be hurting. A wise person, he says, face going to beam. So when you go home today, look in the mirror and see if you see sternness or a lightness, a joy, a smile. That's what God said. A man's wisdom illumines him and causes his stern face to beam, shine forth. Something about their personality. You happy? Show it. And if you'll look at this last verse, and the Bible says it in several different ways, that is, we acquire wisdom as a gift from God. It's in Ecclesiastes chapter 2. Look at this verse. For to a person who is good in his sight, that is God's sight, he has given wisdom and knowledge and joy, while to the sinner he's given the task of gathering and collecting, so that he may give to the one who is good in God's sight, this to his vanity and striving after wind. He says, you know, when you and I live a life of wisdom, God will use others, for example, who are not wise. He'll take from them and give to his children. Because what does he say? We reap what we sow, and it's not for us to decide where it comes from. Now, when I look at these verses and all the things that he says about wisdom and how God works, and I want you to go back to Ecclesiastes 10:10 for a moment. And I want you to look at this, because it's a simple verse, but look what it says. If the axe is dull and he does not sharpen its edge, then he must exert more strength. Wisdom has the advantage of giving success. This is the way many people are living. They're living their lives out with a very dull axe. That's why it's so hard. That's why it's so difficult. That's why things don't work. For example, if you go to the forest with a dull axe, you hit the timber and what happens? It bounces off. And again, it bounces off. And again, it bounces off. But when it's sharpened and honed correctly, clip right in there the first time, and there's a chip. People live their life that way. And here's what happens. Foolish living dulls the axe. Godly living, wisdom, sharpens the axe. And notice what he says? He must exert more strength, which means, look, it takes more to live out a life of disobedience and rebellion against God than it does a life of wisdom. It is my prayer that you be wise enough to know that God created you with a plan. He's there to live inside of you with the Holy Spirit and help you fulfill his plan for your life. Don't compare yourself with someone else. what's His plan and what is the pathway He wants you to walk to please and honor Him.
2: 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It's coming up.
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1: He says, listen, you want God's best. You present your body a living sacrifice to Almighty God. You make a full surrender of yourself to Him and do not allow yourself to be pulled away and remolded and shaped like the world. God's best blessings are going to come your way. God offers His best. He has prepared His best. And the truth is, I can either be satisfied with less than God has to offer, or I can ask the question, God, what would You do with me if I gave You my whole life? One thing for certain, God has prepared the very best that He in His infinite wisdom and unconditional love can possibly provide for every single one of His children. Does that mean it'll always be what I want it to be? Not necessarily. Does that mean that if we offer ourselves in full surrender to Him, that things will always go the way we want them to go? Absolutely not. Because sometimes what we think is the best way is not the best way at all. And sometimes when we surrender our life to the Lord Jesus Christ, sometimes when we give ourselves in maybe some particular thing that He's dealing with in our life, things don't always turn out the way we expect them to. But one thing for certain, when we are fully surrendered, they will turn out for what is for our good, our best, from the wisdom, listen, and the goodness and the love of Almighty God.
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5: 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So, if you could, how would you vacay your way? Something simple, maybe. A trip to Pigeon Forge, Tennessee? Hiking in Cage Cove and a day at Dollywood? Or, if that's not your speed, maybe you'd climb Denali Mountain in the frigid Alaskan air just to witness the beauty of the Aurora Borealis. 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Or something a little out of this world. 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
7: Some seasons in life are just plain hard. I'm Cindy Tang with Moving Moments. My friend Liz walked through one with her teenage daughter. It was stressful and overwhelming. In fact, Liz told me that season took years off her life until she heard a gentle whisper from the Lord. Those were my years. That hit home with her and changed everything. Because the Bible reminds us in James 1, verses 2 and 3, that trials test our faith and produce perseverance. God uses our pain to draw us closer to Him and to prepare us to help others when they go through similar struggles. So if you're in a difficult season right now, don't lose heart. God sees you, He hears you, and He's working with you to get you through it. 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I'm Cindy Tang with Moving Moments. Now it's your time to make a move.

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0: So I dialed the number, and this wonderful lady prayed with me, and right in the middle of her prayer, I had this overwhelming sense of calmness come over me. And I felt so good. And she was such an uplifting, joyful person to talk to for a minute and to pray with. And her heart was really in it. And I thank you for her. And I thank God for her so much.
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0: 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Who would have thought somebody way up in Michigan would have connected with you tonight? 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Thank you for being on the air. Thank you for your prayer line. God bless you all.
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0: 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I've

What Grace Can Do, latest release from Cochrane & Company tonight on the Joy FM. Hey, it's Sandy. So many great songs to share with you this evening on the overnight show. We're going to be here for you all night with encouraging music and conversation, and we'll even have prayer time coming up as well. So glad that you're here.

0: So are you excited about fall? Hey, it's Sandy at the Joy FM. September is here. I'm kind of excited about the fall coming. I love all the flavors. In fact, my favorite bakery right now, they have everything apple flavored. They've got apple bread, apple fritters, apple butter, apple muffins, apple cinnamon coffee. So I can't wait to get down there.
1: She opens the door, steps inside, and is immediately comforted by the aroma of fresh roasted coffee. This is the day she's been waiting for, a day she really needs. It's been a rough start to the school year, but she finally feels like she's settling into a routine. She steps up to the counter and places her order. A large pumpkin spice latte, two pumps with a generous dusting of cinnamon. First one of the season. A few minutes later, they call her name and she steps up and claims a prize. Her usual spot in the corner is open, so she sits down and pulls out her laptop, her Bible, and her prayer journal. She inhales deeply and takes that first sip. Things are getting better already. She pops in her earbuds, opens the Joy FM app, picks up her journal, and starts to write. This is how she finds joy in the fall. 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

0: really is Amazing Grace. That's Phil Wickham on the Joy FM. I'm Sandy. You know, we are so thankful for all of the love and the prayers that are coming in for our sister Michelle right now. Thank you so much. 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
2: 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And I've got an Aura ring, I've got an Apple Watch, and I use them for different things. So I was talking with my doctor a couple months ago, and we were looking

0: happened in my HRV, heart rate variability. And mine was really, really low. So I've been working on trying to get that up. So when we went to Utah, all of a sudden I had this alert and it had reduced dipping. And I'm like, what in the world?
1: That's right. I haven't been dipping things.
0: I know.
2: Seriously, less donuts and coffee.
0: Right. 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So some of the things that can cause reduced dipping at night when you sleep, heavy cardio. I'm sure the elevation was very different for my body. And it checks your dips over the last 30 days.
2: You've seemed a little less dippy to me lately.
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There's no doubt about it. God loves you. He is there for you. Music from Brandon Heath now, here at the Joy FM.

0: helping you find joy with music from Need to Breathe here on the Joy FM. So when you dream about retirement someday in the future, where do you see yourself living? There's a couple of Florida cities that have just been named among the best cities to retire in the U.S. They were chosen based on the taxes, the amenities, activities, and climate. So Tampa came in at number 3, Orlando at number 2, and number 1 is Miami. Oh, that's interesting. I don't know. I've always pictured myself retiring on like a secluded tropical island somewhere in a condo facing the ocean with nothing to do except walk on the beach and collect seashells.
1: The oldest left their lunch on the kitchen counter. The youngest couldn't find their shoes. You spilled your coffee on your way out the door. As you pull away from the drop-off line and wave goodbye, you remember the permission slip that you forgot to sign. It's a lot to keep up with. And if you're still figuring out the rhythm, you're not the only one. On the days when it feels like you're making up the beat as you go, let us supply the soundtrack. Radio, your smart speaker, or on the app, we go where you go, helping you find joy. 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
2: It's not my husband's fault. I should have taken our long-haired teen boy, Joey, to get a haircut before swimming practice myself. And my instructions were, tell them, long bangs and number 3 clippers on back and side. Dan repeated several times, long bangs, number 3 clippers, in a singing voice so that it was practically a song. Joey came home right before practice looking like he was headed to military boot camp. And I lost it. And who knows what was going on with me personally, but I called Dan, yelled at him, and then the hair salon. 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

0: 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I'm Sandy, and you're listening to the Joy FM. And it's good also to praise God together. Brandon Lake has a new song, and we're excited to share it with you.
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0: What grace can do is for anyone who's ever felt the shame of past mistakes or current struggles. God is not waiting in anger to punish us for our wrongs. He's running after us to meet us right where we are, just like the prodigal son. He welcomes us with open arms. He throws a robe around our back and a ring on our finger. No condemnation, just love. That's what grace can do.
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0: 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My name is Sandy. So good to be with you. We are so grateful that you are here and you are family. Coming up, we're going to have prayer time together. 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
1: 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If you're feeling that way too, you might already be dreaming of your next vacay. So, if you could, how would you vacay your way? Something simple, maybe. A trip to Pigeon Forge, Tennessee? Hiking in Cage Cove and a day at Dollywood? Or, if that's not your speed, maybe you'd climb Denali Mountain in the frigid Alaskan air just to witness the beauty of the Aurora Borealis. Perhaps you'd prefer a vacay with your toes in the sand, soaking in the rays, relaxing on the beach with a good book while the kids go shell finding on the shore. Or something a little out of this world. 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

Do you ever find yourself singing? Hey, it's Sandy, and this is the Joy FM. Maybe you're like me, and you usually just sing in the shower. It is still really good for you. Studies show that singing lowers stress by lowering cortisol in the body. Singing also boosts the feel-good chemicals in our bodies, like dopamine, serotonin, and those endorphins. That's why I think it's so interesting that the Bible tells us to sing to the Lord so many times. I'm looking here in Isaiah chapter 12. It says, "Sing to the Lord, for he has done wonderful things. Make known his presence around the world." So cool that singing praises to God is good for your soul, but it's also good for your body. And we hope that you can sing along with the songs of praise here tonight. Let's pray. Lord God, we do give you all the praise as we sing and worship you tonight. Bring divine healing to our souls, our hearts, our minds. I pray your blessings on all of my friends here tonight, blessings to overflow, especially those who are grieving a loss tonight. Bring your comfort and peace and strength to go on. We love you, Jesus. Amen.

0: That's a new release from a newer artist to the Joy FM playlist. That's Jay King with Hard Place. Coming up, you're going to hear a song from Riley Clemens, Mercy Me, coming up too. So stay with us.
1: Before they became your favorite song, they had to have a beginning.
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2: Hold Me Up, really just all about how we need to be doing life with friends. 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His friends had his back, got next to him, and helped hold his arms up into the air. And I just thought that was a beautiful idea of community.
3: Oh, my, my, my.
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0: Maybe when you look back on your life, you can say, wow, Jesus has really changed my life. That's what this next song is about. Here's Forrest Frank, Never Get Used to This, on the Joy FM.
1: Yeah. Hey.

0: Do you like Christmas movies? Hey, it's Sandy on the Joy FM. Well, I love a good Christmas movie. I especially love, you know, when they show those small towns all decked out for the holidays with the lights and the snow and people in the town square. Actually, there are some real Christmassy small towns, and they're being recognized. A few of the finalists in Hallmark's 25 Merriest Christmas Towns in the U.S., a few of them are actually in the Joy FM listening area. Finalists include Winter Garden, Florida. That's amazing. Collierville, Tennessee. Conway, South Carolina. Coleman, Alabama, just to name a few. And you can vote for number one if you want to vote on any of these. The voting's open through September 4th and past the hot cocoa.
1: Wake up, breakfast, school, work, practice, homework, carpool, traffic, dinner, bedtime. Repeat. 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Somewhere between getting everyone where they need to be and taking care of everything that needs to get done, it's easy to forget about yourself. Maybe just take a moment for the right song, a moment with a familiar voice, a moment to remember you don't have to carry it all by yourself. 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

Sometimes we see the Lord clearer when He rescues us in those deep, dark valleys. 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

One of my favorite songwriters right now, that's John Reddick with Holding On, new music here on the Joy FM. 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
1: 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So there's a woman, she caught me today. As I was backing out to come to the station, she was out there with a friend. She's like, I want you to meet somebody.
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1: 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Hey, I'm late. I got to go on the air. Two turns later, this woman in a red Honda backs out of her garage. She just stood there. I passed her on the left. And then she waves at me, and I'm like, what is it? Find out that JR lives in our neighborhood day? So I go reversing back.
2: Oh, no.
1: 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I wasn't waving at you. I'm trying to get this garage door to shut.
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This is the Joy FM. It's a brand new morning. Thanks for waking up with us. My name is Sandy. So I'm really starting to embrace this fall feeling, you know, now that September is here. I'm going to be making a trip down to my favorite bakery. They are all decked out for fall. This place is amazing. It's an Amish bakery, and I love going in there. It makes me so happy. Right now, they have apple cinnamon everything. Apple fritters, apple muffins, apple butter. I am going.

0: That's Holy. Stars go dim on the Joy FM. I hope you are waking up happy today. We're so grateful to be with you. Also so thankful for all of the love and prayers coming in for our sister Michelle right now. Michelle is on a journey to healing. I want to thank you so much. Michelle's received hundreds of cards. She's reading them and opening them slowly so she can savor every single one. And we just want to say thank you for all of the love coming in to support Michelle on her healing journey. She rang the bell exactly a week ago and is on her way to total healing. 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
1: I don't know about you, but it seems like as soon as summer was done and school was back in full swing, life went from zero to 100 in a blink. If you're feeling that way too, you might already be dreaming of your next vacay. So, if you could, how would you vacay your way? Something simple, maybe. A trip to Pigeon Forge, Tennessee? Hiking in Cage Cove and a day at Dollywood? Or, if that's not your speed, maybe you'd climb Denali Mountain in the frigid Alaskan air just to witness the beauty of the Aurora Borealis. Perhaps you'd prefer a vacay with your toes in the sand, soaking in the rays, relaxing on the beach with a good book while the kids go shell finding on the shore. Or something a little out of this world. 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
1: As you confidently walk into this new day, here is a scripture to hide in your heart and take with you from Isaiah chapter 12. It says, "Sing to the Lord, for he has done wonderful things. Make known his praise around the world." I'm Sandy, and I wish you a wonderful day today. 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
5: Hi, this is Linda. You know, when I was younger, I prayed, but I felt like a beggar with a tin cup, hoping when the king passed by, he'd have mercy. But one time when I was very afraid, I cried out to the Lord every single day for a week. I begged and pleaded, but there was no answer. Suddenly, I just said, "Okay, Jesus, you must have a plan that's better than mine." Immediately, I felt released, and I stopped worrying. 24 hours later, I received information my situation was resolved. 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In Jeremiah 29:11, it says, "I know the plans I have for you, plans to prosper you and not to harm you, plans for a hope and a future." 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Then call us. We'll pray with you too. 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
4: Probably when I get up on a Saturday and realize I have a bunch of things to do and I have no idea where to start.
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3: Well, I think most of us know that feeling. And today on Focus on the Family with Jim Daly, we'll explore how stress and feeling out of control could be impacting your life. The good news is you don't have to remain stuck there. Thanks for joining us. I'm John Fuller.
8: That's a good line. Don't stay stuck there. Mm-hmm. John, we're talking to a lot of busy families who feel overwhelmed. They're running through life at full tilt, trying to keep everything going in the right direction. So those are, you know, kind of two different things, right? Go fast and make sure you're pointed in the right direction. It's my observation, and correct me if I'm wrong, that women tend to feel this the deepest. I've seen it in my wife, Jean, when she has a lot of responsibilities to juggle all at the same time. And that can be a real struggle for many wives and mothers especially. So our goal today is to give you a game plan for how to better manage your stress and anxiety. And we're going to hear from a couple of wonderful guests who know these feelings very well. Kathy Lipp and Sherry Gregory have written a wonderful book called Overwhelmed: How to Quiet the Chaos and Restore Your Sanity. And I think the title says it all.
3: It really does. And we've got more information about this wonderful resource and our guests on our website. Jim, here's how you began the conversation on today's episode of Focus on the Family with Jim Daly.
8: Let's start with a word of hope. That might be the better direction because we're going to concentrate on a lot of things that are probably broken or feel broken. So let's start with that word of hope. Is it actually possible to not feel overwhelmed?
9: So maybe this doesn't sound super
8: hopeful. It's tripping you already.
9: I would say no, but I believe there's a game plan to get out from feeling overwhelmed.
8: So to help manage it better.
9: Right. Because I think that overwhelm can come from anything from having to run extra errands that day to the illness of a parent. So you've got the whole gamut in between, but the feeling is overwhelmed. And so that rises up in a million different ways every day, every week, every month. But there are strategies to not live in that place of overwhelm.
10: Well, and so many women, I think the overwhelm becomes their identity. They don't say, I have overwhelming circumstances. Mm-hmm. They say, I am overwhelmed. And so that's the hope that we'd like to bring today and through our book, is that it's possible to go from I am overwhelmed to there are overwhelming things happening in my life, but I am not overwhelmed. I am at peace. I am free and I have hope.
8: Well, let's start with the basics. What is the definition of being overwhelmed?
10: Well, if you look it up in the dictionary, like a good English teacher.
8: Which you are, by the way.
10: Yes. You know, the description in the dictionary is a description of a wave coming crashing over and turning you completely upside down. And when I speak on this, I use a slide of an enormous tsunami wave. And that's what it feels like, whether it's an external overwhelm because of the outside circumstances, or some of us, it's the internal overwhelm. We have huge emotions. I call it the emotion ocean coming up. But whatever it is, it feels like this force that is absolutely about to come over you and take over you and make it so that, I mean, if you've ever been tumbled in a wave in the ocean, you can't breathe. You're so disoriented, you don't even know which way is up.
8: See, and that may point to why I'm a sick person, because I love that. I love to be turned over in a wave in the ocean.
10: But you then have a much higher need for stimulation and take risk.
8: Let's do that again. Mm-hmm. At least that's true when I was younger. Yeah. But on the serious side, that is that perpetual sense of being overwhelmed. Mm-hmm. You're saying it becomes part of who you define yourself
10: and
8: as.
10: And do you like that when it blindsides you?
8: No, of course not.
10: You like it when you choose it.
8: I'm choosing it. I'm in the ocean with my boys, and we're body surfing, and we're in 8-foot waves, and it's kind of exhilarating and exciting.
10: Yeah. And so you're on top of it, literally.
8: Correct. Well, yeah.
9: And overwhelm is, I think, really at its core, is a lot of circumstances and feeling that you have no control over.
8: Okay.
9: And so when you're caught up in somebody else's drama or external circumstances or emotions that really you don't have a way to manage, that's the overwhelming feeling that tends to shut us down.
8: Now, you have also created in your book, Overwhelmed, a quiz. Mm-hmm. What does that help you see in yourself?
10: The first quiz in the book, it helps them identify what kind of overwhelmed they are, whether it's decision fatigue or maybe they don't know their true self or they're not being true to themselves, doing too much for too many with too little for too long, having unexpected emergencies, or being overwhelmed by worry and disappointment. I mean, that was one of the things that you realized early on, Kathy, was that overwhelmed takes on so many different facets.
9: What overwhelmed Sherry doesn't overwhelm me.
8: Okay, but so it's individual.
9: Right, but what overwhelms me, Sherry can handle with her hands tied behind her back.
10: In fact, I enjoy some of the things that overwhelm you.
9: Which is just... it's hard to be friends with somebody like that sometimes.
8: Oh, like, see, that's the friend you need, though.
9: It is, and that's exactly why we're good friends, is because we can talk each other down. We can help unravel some of that. I think it is so valuable to have somebody in your life who can help you identify what your overwhelm is and really help you with a game plan.
8: So you would, if you felt overwhelmed, it's possible you would call Sherry and say, help me.
9: Call, text, Facebook, message. Yeah, we do it all the time. If you look back at like our texting and stuff like that, we are constantly, I just was on a family vacation. I love my family. I love them to pieces. But there were a whole bunch of cries for help, cries for prayer. Sherry calls it processing. So it's processing through prayer, all of that. Because having somebody look from the outside and saying, I know it feels overwhelming, but here is your next step, is a huge, huge gift.
8: I want to talk about those personalities in just a minute, but you mentioned decision fatigue.
10: Yes. Mm-hmm.
8: And that, I'm just thinking of people close to me in my life.
9: Yes.
8: And how decision fatigue, I see that one, it's more prevalent in our marriage. What does that mean, decision fatigue?
9: Well, this came as we were writing this book. I texted Sherry and I said, I think, I can't remember if I said 80 or 90% of overwhelm is just decision fatigue. And she sat with it for a while and she said, you know what? I think you're absolutely right. We have so many more decisions we have to make than we've ever had to make before, because there are so many more things that are required of us. And so, you know, I had a much simpler life when my kids were little, but there were a bunch of decisions that had to be made. But now, you know, doing business, friendship, relationships, online, just look at how many channels we have on TV.
8: No, it's
9: decision
8: true.
9: Fatigue is everywhere.
8: It's true. And I think we all feel it. But again, I think women feel it to a greater extent than men often do, because there's so many things you got to decide.
9: Well, and this is so key in our time right now. We have so many more opportunities. Mm-hmm. You know, what were my opportunities 50 years ago for career and what I was going to do with my life? And now I have just unlimited opportunities, but it also means unlimited decisions.
8: Yeah. Mm-hmm. Now let's talk about those major personality types that you've uncovered. Describe each type and what overwhelms most women. Again, these things can fit with men as well, but
9: sure,
8: let's go through the personality types.
9: So the first personality I'll talk about is the expressive, which is me. And I know we've talked about
8: these. You're expressive.
9: I know. It's a shocker to everybody who knows me. And so we're the starters. We're the ones who love to get the ball rolling. We have ideas. We're innovative. But we also, when it comes to overwhelm, we have some really key issues that overwhelm us.
10: With an expressive, we become overwhelmed when life is no fun. And so we will start to add the fun to our life, and we'll start new things in addition to everything
8: like
10: we
8: have. Like too many new things?
10: Oh, way too many.
9: Way too many.
10: Because all the things we already started have gotten boring.
9: Or hard. And when it's hard, we don't like hard. Hard is hard.
8: So discard hard and move on to the next fun
9: thing. Yeah, let's do the new, because it's fun to start things, but it's hard to finish.
8: So how does that come when it's like paying bills?
9: Oh, I'm not allowed to pay bills in our house because both Roger and I would end up in prison. I mean, I just know that. And so it's good to know what your strengths and your weaknesses are. And it's great, you know, how amazing is it that God often gives us somebody who is completely our opposite, which Roger is to me. He can make sure that bills get paid and we're not thrown out of our house. I make sure that we have a lot of fun in our relationship, and it's a good balance for us.
8: Okay, so that's the expressive. What's the next type?
9: Okay, so the analytic, and this is more of what my husband is. He's the one who makes sure the bills get paid on time. But there's definitely, for an analytic, I would say there's a process and a procedure to everything. And when those don't go according to plan, that can be really frustrating.
10: Yeah, the analytic becomes overwhelmed when life is imperfect. And almost always, it's the people in their life that are causing the imperfections.
11: It's not the process, it's the people.
8: That gives you a little feeling of what Jesus felt like, right? Everybody around me is not perfect.
10: Absolutely. And so they have a hard time making decisions because it has to be the perfect decision. And telling them to make a good enough decision, like, their eyes will cross. That's a concept they can't understand, good enough.
8: So how, let's, again, putting it in the context of the woman having that analytical gift, how does that work in the marriage? I mean, what do you do if you're married to a non-analytic and everything your husband's doing is irritating you because it's not perfect?
11: It's not perfect, yeah.
10: You know, and I have so much compassion for this particular woman because in our society, the expressive is admired. We want them at the party.
8: Right.
10: But who wants the person who's busy going, "Oh no, honey, that didn't happen on Thursday. That happened on Friday. Oh no, it didn't happen at 2 o'clock. It happened at 2:07.
11: Are you saying there's something wrong with this?
10: I'm saying that that person generally is not popular at the party. But when you think about it, this is the woman who gains her sense of peace from having her home look beautiful. This was my mother. And having everything in the right place makes her feel not overwhelmed.
8: Right.
10: And when she lives with a bunch of Philistines who could care less, she can get that house looking beautiful. Maybe she stays up till 2 a.m, and then what happens at 6 o'clock? The people wake up.
8: Right. Yeah. The imperfect people.
10: Yes, and they ruin everything because they don't care. And so, you know, this is a hard position to be in. And I think, to answer your question, she needs to be really honest with her husband and say, "This is important to me." Just like you having a good time at a party fills you up, these things fill me up.
9: And I think one of the biggest acts of service we can do to our fellow women is understand and recognize the strengths that they bring to the table.
8: Sure.
9: I am about as far from an analytic as you could possibly get. There is no scale for how far I am. But I so appreciate, and it's taken me years because I thought they were just fun quenchers. And what I've come to understand is I need those analytics in my life, and they need me. We need each other.
8: Well, and it's a great point, you and Roger particularly, because you said he was more the analytic.
9: For
8: so
9: sure.
8: The early part of your marriage, what kind of conflict did this create?
9: Oh my goodness, I made him crazy. You know, to him, it's obvious when you take the toothpaste, you know, lid off, you put it back.
8: I'm and Jean.
9: Oh no. Why would you do that? Because you just have to take it off again. You know, that's the most basic example, but I know that it was frustrating for him to not do things in a particular way. But I come to understand, I'm one of the most blessed women in the world because my bed is made every day. It's not made by me, I'll be honest with you.
8: Oh, you are blessed.
9: I am. When I learned to call out in Roger, "Thank you so much for taking care of the details," because I know that's what makes our lives run.
8: Do you know how many wives' elbows just went into the ribs of their husband because of what you said?
9: Yeah.
8: I mean, ouch.
11: The bar just got raised.
8: Yeah. He makes the bed, honey.
9: Well, but you know why he makes the bed? Because I appreciate that he makes the bed. When we look at, you know, it's the same things that attract us to our spouse that make us crazy later mm-hmm. on. And so when I came to understand, I do appreciate all this. I have to learn how to live with it. And I have to tell him how much I appreciate it.
8: Okay, we've only covered the expressive and the analytic. We got a couple more.
9: Okay.
8: But oh, yeah. before you do that, yeah. though, I wanted to ask this. When you realized this, did you begin naturally to create even workless between each other, so you went to your strengths rather than your weaknesses?
9: We absolutely do. So one of the things I've learned is Roger doesn't want to feel like he is doing the bills by himself. He wants to feel like we're in a partnership. So he does the bills while I'm sitting in the room, like organizing papers and stuff. He just needs to know that there's a team member with him. But bills fall squarely in his bucket. And, you know, we learned this in the kitchen. He is a master at getting the dishwasher loaded to maximum capacity. He has this figured out. I hate loading the dishwasher, so I do everything else, you know, putting things away, cleaning the counters. When we understood that, we stopped fighting about cleaning the kitchen. It's such a magic key. The dishwasher overwhelms me. The kitchen overwhelms him. Why are we forcing ourselves to do things that overwhelm us when we have somebody who is so much more capable and can just sit in their gifts and do what they're supposed
8: okay,
9: to do?
8: Okay, but in that context, and we will get to the other types.
9: Yeah.
8: What do you do when you come to an impasse? Both of you
9: right.
8: hate the dishwasher.
9: Then we both have to suck it up and do it.
8: Okay.
9: And I know that's hard, but when you see yourselves operating 90% of the time in your strengths, that 10% becomes a lot less contentious.
8: That makes sense.
9: Yeah.
8: All right, let's go to the next one.
9: Drivers. Okay, drivers are the ones who want to get things done. They've got a plan, and even if they have to leave dead bodies in the road, they're going to achieve that plan. And a driver just, what overwhelms them is when life is out of control.
10: Yeah, drivers do not like surprises.
9: Yeah.
10: Because if there's going to be a surprise, they want to be the one who actually causes the surprise to happen.
8: Okay.
10: A driver, you do not, spontaneity for them is like 3 weeks of planning.
9: Yeah.
10: They do not like to
8: I'm
10: have these
8: surprises. I'm thinking of some combos here.
9: Yes.
10: Yes.
9: Yeah. And then finally, the amiable. This is the person who just gets along with everybody. You know,
8: finally.
9: Yes, I know. I know. We need amiables. They're the one. They're the peacemakers, the peacekeepers. These are great people to have in your life. But the amiable becomes overwhelmed when life is filled with pressure from other people. That's a huge issue.
11: So is the amiable a people pleaser then?
10: They can tend towards. Okay. They can lean in that direction. Their downfall is that they tend to make everybody else make the decisions for them, and they never express what they actually want. But at some point, all of that becomes cumulative, and then they'll end up blowing up and saying, "You never listen to me. You never do anything I want to." And everybody around them is going, "When did you ever tell us what you wanted?
8: Okay.
10: When did you ever give us input?"
8: So what should that wife do, particularly, again, talking in the context of women? If she's an amiable married to a non-amiable.
9: So she needs to have a safe place to be able to say what she wants. And she needs to get brave and say, here's what I'd like. I'm willing to compromise. I'm willing to come to a consensus. But here is what I'd really like. And I think for the amiable, sometimes they still have to figure out what they really want.
10: Oh, yeah.
9: And so that's a self-discovery process that they have to sit in and pray in.
10: Well, and I think a lot of women, they know what they need, but even the idea of saying, I will want, that feels so
8: that's
10: selfish.
8: That's a hard thing to say.
10: Yeah. We are so culturally ingrained that self is means ultimately selfish. And yet what I found with my husband, you know, I'll dance around and never tell him what I need or want, and then I'll get mad at him when he doesn't do it. And he's a good man. If I would just say it in one sentence, I want this, most of the time he'll do it if I can say it clearly to him. But for me, it was years of coded communication. No, it wasn't really communication because he could never figure out what it was. And so I'm slowly in the last few years, it's been part of the overwhelmed journey, learning to say, and it's hard.
9: Mm-hmm.
10: It's hard for me to find out for myself. And then of course, if I don't know, how is he gonna possibly know?
8: Yeah, oh, that makes such sense.
11: This is Focus on the Family with Jim Daly, and today we're hearing from Kathy Lipp and Sherry Gregory as they talked about a book they've written called Overwhelmed, How to Quiet the Chaos and Restore Your Sanity. And we'd recommend you get a copy of that from us at focusonthefamily.com/broadcast. And let's continue the conversation on today's episode of Focus on the Family with Jim Daly.
8: Sherry, I appreciate that, that knowing. But are you 10% better at that now or 50% better in terms of expressing your desire to your husband so he clearly gets it? How often are you hitting it?
10: I'm one who has to take the time to be able to think, okay, what is going on right now? And in the past, what I would do is I would just immediately try to change what he was doing. Let me give a quick example. We were driving down for my father's remarriage, which was already a emotionally fraught event for me. And my husband wanted to take his car in to be washed. And so I offered to do it before we left, and he didn't want to do it that way. So I decided not to get into a big debate about it, but I was like, let me take it first. I wanted to leave 20 minutes earlier.
8: Hey, I'm impressed you were ready to go, that you could go wash the car. That right there gets me.
10: Well, I was afraid we were going to leave late. And so I decided I'm not going to say anything. And I realized after we got there, what my real desire had nothing to do with the car. My real desire was to not be the one to drive the last leg of the trip. I was afraid that I was going to get stuck driving from 9 to 10 to 11 to midnight. And that did not turn into a big argument, but me realizing, hang on, I was talking about when to wash the car, when my real thing that I should have said is, hun, I'm really afraid that if you have me driving from 9 to midnight, I'll get into an accident because I totaled his other car a few months ago. Uh-huh. And so for me to look at I'm talking about washing a car, but my real need is to not be driving at night. And so I'm trying to use that kind of as my template. Okay,
8: right.
10: I'm asking him to change what he said he's going to do. What's my real desire? What's my real need here in this situation?
8: So you've hit the four, the expressive, the analytic, the driver, the amiable, all of them pretty self-disclosed. Lastly, though, you have a kind of a nuance for what you almost identify as another, but that's the highly sensitive person. Mm-hmm. But I guess that would apply to any of the four.
10: Yes,
8: but
10: for sure.
8: You possess that, Sherry.
10: Yes.
8: What does the highly sensitive person react like, and how does it fit with these other four?
10: You know, the highly sensitive person, the first thing is they are very extra easily overwhelmed. And sometimes it can be emotionally overwhelmed. It could be sensorily overwhelmed. It might be the woman sitting in church and she can't concentrate because the drummer is beating the drum so loud. It might be the guy who can't concentrate because the woman sitting next to him, her perfume is just giving him a headache. And so they also tend to be very deep processors. Like, you'll say something and forget it. 5 days later, they're still mulling over what you meant by that.
8: Yeah.
9: She remembers things that I said 3 years ago. I'm like, I said that, but she remembers.
10: I remember where we were when
9: it's crazy. And so I'm a highly insensitive person, apparently. But it's true that they have to chew on things for longer. They need to process longer. There's more.
10: When I learned about this, and I would go to a faculty meeting where they would want to bring something to an immediate vote, I started becoming the person to say, can we please have 24 hours? Can we please have 48 hours to think about this? Mm. Because I don't know what I think about something until I've had some time to process it. And usually it is 24 to 48 hours.
8: Well, and you talk about in your book, the future you, to aim for that future you. And describe what you are getting at there, the future you. It sounds a little funny. But what are you aiming for? And then let me have a follow-up.
9: Well, it's talking about serving your future self. Who do I want to become? And so one of the tools we have in the book is a personal manifesto. And I love this. I've written out things, and Sherry has too, about who I am at my best self and who I want to become. And so things like, you know, I love God, I love my people, and I love his people. I tell the truth, but I tell it with love. These are the things that I don't always do 100% of the time, but it's what my best self does. And so what I'm trying to do with God, directing me and guiding me, is to become the best version of myself in the future as I possibly can. I'm constantly working for that.
8: I would think that creating that future you perspective can be a little bit demoralizing at times. Let me just take an easy one. You know, I struggle with this as well. But if you look out a year, now we're in January, I'm sure many people have just set their New Year's goals, right? I'm going to lose 20 pounds.
9: Yeah.
8: And this is a common one.
9: Yeah.
8: And you get to December at the end of this year going, I've actually put 5 on.
9: Yes.
8: But that wasn't my future you.
9: Right.
8: And now you're already disappointed, in a hole, recriminating yourself that you didn't do what you set out to do.
9: Yeah.
8: How do you not get trapped in that vicious cycle?
9: Okay, first of all, I think, you know, we have these goals, and I think goals are important, but they come second to who do we want to become. So instead of saying, I'm going to lose 20 pounds by the end of the year, I say, I have to earn health every single day. So what that means is today I need to go take a walk. It doesn't mean I need to go prep for a marathon, but today I need to spend a little bit of time going for a walk. I need to take care of myself physically, mentally, spiritually, and emotionally. And so when you really see that a lot of this future stuff is really self-care, it really changes your perspective on it. It's not beating yourself up for those extra 5 pounds. It's saying, what can I do today to take really good care of myself? And today, all God is calling me to do is move my body, you know, to go out and take a walk and to go enjoy what this whole great world that he's provided for me. And when you change that perspective, it seems so much more indulgent at first, but it's actually things you can stick with. What a concept. You could stick with going for a walk every day.
8: I really like practical steps like that. And what a great conversation with Kathy Lipp and Sherry Gregory about changing our mindset and understanding the different ways we respond to unexpected challenges in our lives. And I'm looking forward to hearing more of their insights next time. If this topic resonates with you, we certainly recommend you get this excellent book by Kathy and Sherry, Overwhelmed, How to Quiet the Chaos and Restore Your Sanity. And make a monthly pledge of any amount to Focus on the Family, and we'll say thank you by putting a copy into your hands. It's a win-win arrangement. You get a great resource, and we're able to encourage and support more families because of you all year long.
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8: Well, that's well said, Dennis, and I so appreciate your comment. 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
13: She opens the door, steps inside, and is immediately comforted by the aroma of fresh roasted coffee. This is the day she's been waiting for, a day she really needs. It's been a rough start to the school year, but she finally feels like she's settling into a routine. She steps up to the counter and places her order. A large pumpkin spice latte, 2 pumps with a generous dusting of cinnamon. First one of the season. A few minutes later, they call her name and she steps up and claims a prize. Her usual spot in the corner is open. So she sits down and pulls out her laptop, her Bible, and her prayer journal. She inhales deeply and takes that first sip. Things are getting better already. She pops in her earbuds, opens the Joy FM app, picks up her journal, and starts to write. 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
14: God has given the gift of wisdom to those who are willing to seek it and to understand that He's the ultimate expression of all that we could possibly become, because He said He predestined us to become fashioned like His Son, Jesus. So, if we're to live our lives out according to His plan, we will live wisely. If we live unwisely, we will live it out in waste, sin, and all the things that make up a life without God.
15: How can you consistently make wise decisions? 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
14: So we're going to start with Proverbs chapter 2, beginning in verse 1. Listen to this. He says, "My son, if you will receive my words and treasure my commandments within you, make your ear attentive to wisdom. Incline your heart to understanding. For if you cry for discernment, lift your voice for understanding. If you seek her," what is that? Wisdom. "If you seek her as silver and search for her as for hidden treasure, then you will discern the fear of the Lord and discover the knowledge of God. For the Lord gives wisdom. From His mouth comes knowledge and understanding." Look at this. "He stores up wisdom, sound wisdom, for the upright. He is a shield to those who walk in integrity." God has the best possible plan for every single one of His children. And of course, that plan starts with trusting Christ as personal Savior. And so when we look at these verses, we ask the question, all right, if wisdom is viewing things from God's perspective and responding to them on the basis of the truth of the Word of God, how do I find wisdom? Where do I go? How do I seek wisdom? So let's talk about we acquire wisdom but simply by seeking it. And the first passage I want us to look at, it's in the second chapter here. He says, "Make your ear attentive to wisdom. Incline your heart to understanding." That is, if I want to know what God is saying, I've got to listen to Him. You say, well, how do I listen to Him? You have a spirit within you as a child of God that enables you to hear the mind and the voice of God and to understand what He has in store for you. So He says, because this is true, it's not automatic. A child doesn't grow up being wise. Now, there are some that are a lot smarter than others, but wisdom doesn't come automatically. It comes from God, and part of that is a gift from God. And then look at the 8th chapter, the 17th verse. "I love those who love me," He says, "and those who diligently seek me will find me." Somebody says, "I want to be wise." God said, "You want to be wise? You seek me." He says, "You will find me. You'll discover what wisdom is all about." Then, of course, we acquire wisdom by meditating on God's Word. This is God's guidebook. And look at this verse, if you will, in chapter 4, verse 10 and 11. "Hear, my son, and accept my sayings, and the years of your life will be many." Now, what is He saying? Is He promising a very, very long life to every single person? No. But notice what He says, "Accept my sayings, and the years of your life will be many." Because if you're living in obedience to God and in wisdom, you're going to have less what? Less worry, less stress, and we can just go right down to things that kill people. And so wisdom is a very vital part of that. Then look at this. He says, "I've directed you in the way of wisdom. I've led you in upright paths." That is, God has given us the pathway. When He gave us His Word, and remember this, somebody says, well, that Bible was written years and years and years ago. Listen carefully. Here's the key. The Scripture was written for people many years ago. But at the same time it was written for them, it was also written for us who would be following after them. God knew that you and I were coming, and he knew that you and I would need to know the same God they knew. We would need to know how to walk in the paths of righteousness, just like he was speaking to them about it. And so this is God's word. In other words, this is God's guidebook. If you lay the word of God aside, you will not live a life of wisdom. First of all, you won't know what it is. You won't know how to identify it. Look at the world around you. They're living a very unwise life, wasting their life, wasting their resources, and sinning against God, rebelling against God outrightly with all kinds of shame and disobedience. Find out how many of those people read the Word of God, meditate upon the Word of God every day. No, they've already dispensed with the guidebook. Listen, the God who gave us life, that same God is the God who gave us this Word to teach us how to live and how to gain wisdom and to how we can walk wisely. He says, my son, give attention to my wisdom. Incline your ear to my understanding. In other words, not just read through it. This is why I say, for example, meditating upon the Word of God, not just reading through it. He says, give attention to my wisdom. Incline your ear to understanding, which means he is willing to show us in every aspect of our life how to walk wisely, how to make wise decisions, how to make wise choices. And he says he's willing to do it if I'm willing to incline my ear to understanding, if I'm willing to listen to him carefully, to what he may be saying in whatever way he may be saying it. Then he says, here's what I'm willing to do. Notice this verse. He says, the fear of the Lord is the beginning of wisdom. That means wisdom, watch this, wisdom begins in your life and mine when we begin to reverence God for who he is. He's the sovereign of the universe. He's omnipotent, omniscient, omnipresent. He's all-loving. He's our judge. He is our guide. He's the one who loves us unconditionally. And so if I'm going to have wisdom, he said, look, the fear of the Lord is the beginning of wisdom, and the knowledge of the Holy One is understanding. If I want to know the best plan there is for my life and your life, then what do? We go to the one who gives us wisdom and understanding, having created you. He knows all of your abilities, all of your talents, all of your skills. He knows exactly what he had in mind when he created you. And he says, this is what I'm willing to do. I'm willing to help you. I'm willing to enable you to live out your life and not waste it. I don't believe God has days in your life and my life to be wasted. They're to be filled with whatever brings him glory and honor. Sometimes that's rest, but it's the will of God. Sometimes it's extreme labor. And for some, that's the will of God at that point in their life. God has the best for us. And when I look to see what he says, it's very evident. Look at this next phrase here. We acquire wisdom by praying for it. Now, this is in James. The rest of them are in Ecclesiastes and Proverbs. Listen to what he says in this passage. Now, we know it's his will for us to be wise, to walk wisely. If any of you lacks wisdom, let him ask of God. It's just that simple. That's not all of it, but it's part of it. Who gives to all generously and without reproach, and it will be given to him. That is, it's God's purpose and plan that you and I would be wise and to know what wisdom is. And I can tell you, before I get out of the bed every morning, and I'd say every morning, I don't miss any time, I ask God to give me wisdom for the day. Now, I may have the plan and I may have the calendar all out, but I know that a lot can change instantly. God, give me wisdom for this day. Let me be sensitive to the people I talk to. Let me hear what they say, what they don't say. Make me sensitive to people's hurts and what they really want to say but don't know how to say it. Make me wise when it comes to my time, not to waste any, but not to rush through life. Very important, as we think in terms of wisdom, the consequences of not being wise. So the next thing I want us to notice is this. We acquire wisdom by observing how God works in the world. And I think about in this verse, listen to this. Go to the ants, you lazy person, he says. Observe her ways and be wise. Now think about this. Of all the things God had said, what is the tiniest little thing that you know that just bugs you when your kitchen gets full of them? Ants. And you've noticed ants don't just wander around. They have a sense of direction. He says they have no captain, no guide, no compass, nothing. They have a sense of direction. They know where they're going. And if you ever seen one, you put a magnifying glass on one, it's amazing what a little ant can pick up with a mouth that you can't even see. They're not just floating around. They're going somewhere. So what is he saying? He says, go to the ant, O sluggard. Observe her ways and be wise. So what are the ways of an ant? Organized, energetic, have goals. And in fact, when you look at an ant, all of us could take some lessons. And you can just mess up what they're doing. Next thing you know, they're right back at it again. They don't give up. And imagine how large you look to an ant. They're not intimidated. You know why? God created them in this awesome fashion. And I think one of the things that's helped me understand a little bit of God's awesome power and beauty and creativity is photographing animals and so forth. And just to give you an example. My friend and I were photographing eagles up in Alaska. And the way we would do that is our boat guide, he would get a bunch of fish and he'd fill them full of air. And so they would float. And then he would throw one out in the water. And the eagles would be sitting around on the treetop somewhere. As soon as that eagle saw that fish, it's amazing what eyesight they have. He'd just lift those wings, and he'd just trail off, and he'd circle around about three or four times. And then when he was ready to pick it up, he'd drop down to about 4 feet over the water. And it's the truth. It sounds like this. He goes, whew. And he's got that fish and gone in a split second. You can't wait around. He's got it and gone. Now, I thought that was exciting. One day, because we've done this a number of years, we did the same thing to this eagle, threw it out there. This eagle came down, circled around, didn't pick it up. He circled around about three times and didn't pick it up. Next thing I noticed, it's another eagle was there. Must have been the baby eagle. And what does he do? He comes down, circles around, don't pick it up. Circles around, don't pick it up, circles around, don't pick it up. You know what Mama was doing? She was teaching her young one how to fish. And so then we threw one out, and Mama Eagle comes down. I guess it's a mother. Comes down, reaches those talons down, picks it up, and never stops, never slows down, takes it and goes. Next thing you know, throws one out. Baby Eagle comes down, sweeps down, reaches down, catches that fish, takes off. And I thought, how smart. How smart. Now, this is a bird. And he learned fast how to feed himself. You say, where's God? That's his awesome God. When I think about how awesome God is, it just, it excites me and thrills me. And I think, Father, if you put that much sense in the eagle, what? How smart we ought to be. I'll give you another example. This little bird nest outside the window, and beautiful little nest, and there were three little babies that we've been watching them, and the eggs finally opened up, and the babies were in there. And so Mama's coming and feeding them back and forth. One day, just pouring down rain after about the third day, pouring down rain, I thought, oh, they're going to get soaking wet. Looked out there, mother bird, as a cardinal, spread her wings out over those little birds, not a drop of water was touching them. Now, who taught her that? We acquire wisdom by observing how God works in the world. And then, of course, we become wise by heeding godly counsel. But I want you to notice this passage of Scripture here in 12:15. The way of a fool is right in his own eyes, but a wise man is he who listens to counsel. We don't have all the answers, but God has. And sometimes God may send somebody into your life to give you a bit of wisdom that's very important for God's plan for your life. Don't judge people by their education or this, that, and the other, and so forth. You can't judge them by that. God uses all kinds of people to speak to us. If you're a listener, God will give you discernment of what is right and what is wrong. What is false and what is true? Because that's the work of the Holy Spirit, the gift of discernment. If we're going to be wise, we must have him. If we're going to be wise, we must be willing to listen. and people who are listening to God, following His instruction, are people who are the happiest, have the most peace, the most joy in their life. Why? Because they're walking the pathway of wisdom, which is what God wants us all to do. Now, look at this. We acquire wisdom by associating with the wise. So who are your friends? Are they people that contribute to your godliness? Are they people who contribute to your obedience? Are they people who love you because of your godly influence in their life? Are they people whom you want your sons or daughters to be like? You see, when he says we'd acquire wisdom by associating with the wise, listen, he said, he who walks with wise men will be wise, but the companion of fools will suffer harm. Now, it doesn't get any straighter than that. Look to see who your friends are. Well, let me ask you this. Would you not agree that it says something about your character if you choose people who are living like a fool? And to some degree, you're saying, that's what I want to be like. You don't want to be foolish. Look at the consequences of living an ungodly life. And you can't change the scripture. What does it say? Whatever we sow, we're going to reap. Whoever I walk with continuously, I'm going to become like them. It doesn't mean that you can't have some association with lost people, because you want to win people to Christ. But he says, listen, but the companion of fools will suffer harm. Be wise who your friends are. Be wise who you walk with. And then I want to show you a verse in Ecclesiastes chapter 8, verse 1. Look at this. I love this. Are you listening? Say amen.
16: Amen.
14: I know you are. I'm just checking up on you. Look at this verse. Who is like the wise man? And who knows the interpretation of a matter? A man's wisdom illumines him and causes his stern face to beam. It doesn't make any difference how he may be hurting. A wise person, he says, face going to beam. So when you go home today, look in the mirror and see if you see sternness or a lightness, a joy, a smile. That's what God said. A man's wisdom illumines him and causes his stern face to beam, shine forth. Something about their personality. You happy? Show it. And if you'll look at this last verse, and the Bible says it in several different ways, that is, we acquire wisdom as a gift from God. It's in Ecclesiastes chapter 2. Look at this verse. For to a person who is good in his sight, that is God's sight, he has given wisdom and knowledge and joy, while to the sinner he's given the task of gathering and collecting, so that he may give to the one who is good in God's sight. This to his vanity and striving after wind. He says, you know, when you and I live a life of wisdom, God will use others, for example, who are not wise. He'll take from them and give to his children. Because what does he say? We reap what we sow, and it's not for us to decide where it comes from. Now, when I look at these verses and all the things that he says about wisdom and how God works, and I want you to go back to Ecclesiastes 10:10 for a moment. And I want you to look at this, because it's a simple verse, but look what it says. If the axe is dull and he does not sharpen its edge, then he must exert more strength. Wisdom has the advantage of giving success. This is the way many people are living. They're living their lives out with a very dull axe. That's why it's so hard. That's why it's so difficult. That's why things don't work. For example, if you go to the forest with a dull axe, you'll hit the timber, and what happens? It bounces off. And again, it bounces off. And again, it bounces off. But when it's sharpened and honed correctly, clip right in there the first time, and there's a chip. People live their life that way. And here's what happens. Foolish living dulls the axe. Godly living, wisdom, sharpens the axe. And notice what he says. He must exert more strength, which means, look, it takes more to live out a life of disobedience and rebellion against God than it does a life of wisdom. It is my prayer that you'll be wise enough to know that God created you with a plan. He's there to live inside of you with the Holy Spirit and help you fulfill His plan for your life. Don't compare yourself with someone else. What's His plan and what is the pathway He wants you to walk to please and honor Him?
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17: Tired of faith feeling like a performance? Worn down by constant striving? Jesus never meant it to feel that way. His call was always to something more, to a life that's generous, vibrant, joyful, and sustainable, a real life.

0: shape like the world, God's best blessings are going to come your way. God offers His best. He has prepared His best. And the truth is, I can either be satisfied with less than God has to offer, or I can ask the question, God, what would you do with me if I gave you my whole life? One thing for certain, God has prepared the very best that He in His infinite wisdom and unconditional love can possibly provide for every single one of His children. Does that mean it'll always be what I want it to be? Not necessarily. Does that mean that if we offer ourselves in full surrender to Him, that things will always go the way we want them to go? Absolutely not. Because sometimes what we think is the best way is not the best way at all. And sometimes when we surrender our life to the Lord Jesus Christ, sometimes when we give ourselves in maybe some particular thing that He's dealing with in our life, things don't always turn out the way we expect them to. But one thing for certain, when we are fully surrendered, they will turn out for what is for our good, our best, from the wisdom, listen, and the goodness and the love of Almighty God.
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4: Hey, it's Dave. Good morning and welcome. It is Wednesday. We've made it to the middle part of the week. That means the midweek praise break comes up for you at some point during the show today. And we got a couple of other things we'd like for you to stick around for. If you can, just pull up a chair, get yourself a cup of coffee, and make yourself comfortable. 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
1: The Morning Cruise, Dave, Bill, and Carmen here at the Joy FM. We're going to start today in Matthew chapter 6, verse 34. This is the verse of the day in today's YouVersion Bible app. And I'm going to back it up just a little bit before we get to verse 34, which is the last verse in chapter 6. This is a fairly familiar passage. It's letters in red. These are Jesus' words, and the subheading in this particular version of the scripture says, the cure for anxiety. This is where Jesus talks to the people about not worrying about their life, what they'll eat or drink or the clothes. And he talks about, you know, how God arrays the flowers in the field, and that they are more beautiful than any of the clothes that Solomon had in all of his glory. It talks about, you know, don't worry about what you're going to eat or what you're going to drink. Instead, seek first the kingdom and his righteousness, and all these things will be added to you. In other words, he's giving us priorities here. He's saying, look, don't worry about your basic needs. God is going to take care of your basic needs. There's an old hymn, his eye is on the sparrow. This is sort of where that passage comes from. This is where Jesus is saying, look, I take care of the birds. They don't worry about it. They don't have to toil and strife. I make sure that they're provided for. I take care of the fields and the flowers, and they're more beautiful than Solomon. I do all of this. You don't have to worry. If I'm going to take care of sparrows and flowers and fields, certainly I'm going to take care of you. And then he tells us what we should be focused on instead. Seek first his kingdom and his righteousness, and all of these things will be added to you. I'll take care of providing. You take care of his kingdom and his righteousness. That's what I want you focused on. And then he gets to verse 34. So don't worry about tomorrow, for tomorrow will take care of itself. Each day has enough trouble of its own. So he's just told us he's going to provide for us. He said it several different times in several different ways and given us several different descriptions, each time saying, don't worry about what you're going to eat or drink or what you're going to wear. Don't worry about it. And then he wraps it up by saying, don't worry about tomorrow. Tomorrow's got enough troubles for itself. Just take it day by day. You focus on his kingdom and his righteousness, and I'll take care of the rest. That's all you need to do. Why is that so hard for us? Paul had to say the same thing. Paul had to write, look, don't be anxious for anything, but instead, through prayer and supplication with thanksgiving, make your request known to God, and the peace of God that passes all understanding will guard your hearts and minds in Christ Jesus. Paul is telling us what Jesus told us, and he's also telling us that if we'll do that, the trade, the swap, is so in our favor. We get rid of the anxiety, and we get a peace that you can't even describe. But we still worry. It's human nature. We want to take it all on ourselves. We forget to lean in and trust the Lord. He has proven time and time again that he is faithful and he is trustworthy. And he has said time and time again, I will take care of you. I will carry your heavy burdens. Lean into me. Cast your cares upon me. Time and time again, he has offered to carry our burdens, to carry our anxiety. He carried our sin on the cross. He has promised to take care of us, to meet our needs. So what does it all boil down to? Human nature is part of it. Lack of trust is the other. We have a problem with trust. Human beings know the words to say. Know the words in Scripture. We just can't seem to really trust. That's what it comes down to. We will take our burdens to the cross. We will cast them at Jesus' feet. We will ask him to take care of all of this, and then we will pick it up and walk away with it when he has asked us to leave it at the cross. It's a desire for control. It's a lack of trust. It's not really turning things over to the Lord. And I know it's hard to do, But I also know that when we walk with Him and when we trust in Him, He will not only meet our needs, He will protect us, care for us, keep us safe. He will do for us abundantly above that which we could ask or speak, even imagine. The peace that passes understanding is just part of it. If you will allow yourself to trust, you will find time and time again that not only does He care for you, but He cares for you and then some. He meets your needs and then some. Sometimes we think our needs are one thing, and He knows that they are another, and He will surprise us with things that we did not understand or expect, but He is always there, caring, loving, protecting, always saying, "Let me carry the heavy stuff. You take the light stuff." Father, we are thankful for that today, and we just pray that You would help us to do better, that You would help us not only to bring our cares and worries and anxieties to You, but to leave them there, to walk away without picking them back up, to learn to trust and lean into You, and to take that anxiety off of our plate. Lord, to hand it over to You and walk away clear and clean, no longer worried about how this is all going to work out, knowing that and trusting that You will take care of it. Help us, Lord, to have that kind of trust, that kind of faith, the kind of faith that does trade anxieties for a peace that passes understanding. We pray in Jesus' name, amen.

That's Mac Powell with I Love Jesus here on the Morning Cruise at the Joy FM. We got music from Tyrion coming up, Josiah Queen, the latest from Kane. Right now it's Matt Maher, and it's going to be all right. The Morning Cruise on the Joy FM.

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2: Good morning. Got some Wednesday headlines. The USS Abraham Lincoln is nearing the end of a record deployment, with the aircraft carrier now docked in the waters off Thailand as it makes its way back to San Diego. The Lincoln left Southern California last November with about 5,000 sailors and Marines, expecting a six-month deployment. Two rescued beluga whales are settling in at the Georgia Aquarium. Officials say Baylor and Zephyr arrived from Marineland in Ontario after the Canadian park closed. The pair joins four resident females in Atlanta and is already swimming with the aquarium's beluga group. And a preliminary study raises questions about long-term melatonin use. Researchers found people who used it long-term had a 90% higher risk of heart failure over 5 years. The findings do not prove melatonin caused the risk, but suggest more safety research is needed. Rob Langer with your Info to Go on the Joy FM. Mostly sunny and hot today. Can't rule out a stray shower. We'll hit a high of 94 in Norcross, 97 in LaGrange. Nighttime lows in the mid-70s. More of the same tomorrow.
0: The oldest left their lunch on the kitchen counter. The youngest couldn't find their shoes. And you spilled your coffee on your way out the door. As you pull away from the drop-off line and wave goodbye, you remember the permission slip that you forgot to sign. It's a lot to keep up with. And if you're still figuring out the rhythm, you're not the only one. On the days when it feels like you're making up the beat as you go, let us supply the soundtrack. 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

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All right, quick question for you. How many times have you said, what are we doing fun this weekend? 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

0: That's Tyrion with Honestly, We Just Need Jesus here on the Morning Cruise at the Joy FM. We got to spend a couple of days recently with a friend of ours named Jim Hauser, and we shared a little bit of that conversation yesterday. And for the people who weren't with us late in the show yesterday when we shared that content, we just wanted you to hear from Jim's heart this morning. So we're going to share a couple of those conversations with you right now.
1: You know, we were talking about your artist management. You also worked at Focus on the Family. You've worked around and in this industry for your whole career. What is something that you feel like you've learned that the Lord has taught you because you are a man who loves Jesus? Mm-hmm. What has the Lord taught you in this story? And you guys don't know this, but Jim is, everybody in Nashville knows Jim Hauser.
0: Sure. He's the alumni of the year for Cedarville University.
1: Yes. Right. Yes.
0: Besides, we found that out last night.
2: Dozens of people are impacted by that fact.
3: I would just say that my dad taught me when I was a little kid. I used to go and work with him. And he took me in, I'll never forget this day, but he took me into the office and I met this man. And my dad was like, this guy's really important in our company. He makes this place go. I want you to meet him. Here he is, Jim. He's Art. Shake his hand, look him in the eye. And then later that day, oh, Jim, this is this, Jimmy, this is this guy, Mike. He's really important. He's part of how this company even works at all. And driving home, my dad said, so you met the president and you met the janitor. Do you know which was which?
4: Mm.
3: That's how I want you to treat people.
1: Mm. Wow.
3: And so I didn't know which was which, but my dad just loved people and he loved making them feel valuable and important and seen genuinely, not a fake, weird industry way. And so I have just tried to enter into every situation like that. And so sometimes it's a fan who wants to meet Stephen, or sometimes it's an adoptive family that they've, his life's work has helped change theirs, or sometimes it's a brand new artist that you don't even know they're going to matter and they want to meet Stephen, and Bart got to meet Stephen. You know, it was just, I wanted to treat everyone that way. And I feel like when you do that, you are showing up in a way Jesus would show up. And I have not always done it well. And I'm sure I've failed a lot.
1: You've done it well.
3: That was how I've approached that. And I think it's biblical, and it's hopefully made my dad proud.
4: This is the Morning
5: Cruise on the Joy FM. Oh, wow.

0: Kane with Living Water here on the Morning Cruise at the Joy FM. We're sharing a conversation we had with a dear friend of ours. We've been friends for ages. His name is Jim Hauser. He's worked in artist management. He's worked in radio. He has worked in so many different aspects of our industry. And we got to spend a couple of days with him recently. We just brought him onto the show to talk a little bit about his life and some of the things, some of the influences he's had on us and our show.
1: Jim Hauser, you are one of those guys, you're life-giving. You're definitely...
2: We call him a tank filler.
1: A tank filler. Mm-hmm. That's exactly what we call it. So you're a tank filler. I want to go back.
2: Love it.
1: I want to go back to a conversation that you and I had. Goodness, this was years ago. And I don't even know if you remember telling me this, but you telling me this, it freed me to be able to do the same thing. And I don't even know exactly where we were. We were somewhere around Creative Trust office building. Maybe it was that Starbucks right there. Mm-hmm. And you were seeing a counselor and you were talking about how you had to get honest with God and basically tell God, God, I'm disappointed. I'm disappointed in you. I'm disappointed that this happened. And I think growing up Southern Baptist, growing up, I'm not talking about a good kind of fear of the Lord, because we should have a good, healthy fear of the Lord. But sometimes we have so much fear that it keeps us from just being honest. And it's not like he doesn't already know. But we had that conversation, and that was kind of, it felt like that had been a recent breakthrough for you. And it just freed me up all of these years to say, God, I am disappointed about that. Or I'm disappointed that you didn't, you know, I used the word you with God. So do you remember that conversation?
3: I do.
1: And talk to us about that this morning.
3: Yeah, I was struggling with, I don't know if it was technically depression, mm-hmm. but my wife said to me, you know, you're a great husband, you're a great dad, but this year I need you to find your smile.
1: Mm.
3: You have a year, figure it out.
1: Mm-hmm.
3: You know? And when your wife says that, you lock in.
1: Mm-hmm.
3: And my wife's amazing. You guys know Sarah's incredible. And so I did. I went to counseling.
1: Mm-hmm.
3: And that sort of helped unlock that I was disappointed with God and I wasn't telling him.
1: Mm.
3: I was disappointed in how I lost my dad, who I just talked about, when mm-hmm. I was 16.
1: Mm-hmm.
3: And God did not show up
1: mm.
3: in the way I wanted.
1: Sure.
3: I was disappointed with hard things that were happening with our son. I was disappointed with my job. And how I felt unseen.
1: Mm-hmm.
3: And I think what we find in scripture is, and I'm still an amateur theologian pursuing my degree, Pastor Bill, on the right. But I think we find in scripture that God wants us to tell him
1: mm-hmm.
3: those things. He wants that intimate, honest, transparent relationship.
1: Mm-hmm.
3: And as you just said, he
1: mm-hmm.
3: already knows.
1: Mm-hmm.
3: But there's something about, scripture says we're supposed to articulate it to him because it actually changes us.
1: Mm.
3: And so I was just going through a recent disappointment, pretty crushing, soul-crushing disappointment this summer. And I was reflecting on how differently I've handled it.
1: Mm.
3: How I handled it when I was 16 and
1: mm-hmm.
3: how I've handled it now. And the difference is I've been able to say, God, that is not how I would have wanted that to play out.
1: Mm-hmm.
3: And I am disappointed, yea, verily,
1: mm-hmm.
3: angry.
1: Mm-hmm.
3: But you are God.
1: Mm-hmm.
3: And do I believe in a providential God or don't I?
2: Right.
3: I do.
1: Mm-hmm.
3: And I believe that when I look behind me, all I see is faithfulness.
1: Mm-hmm.
3: So though I'm disappointed, I'm going to trust you.
1: Mm-hmm.
3: And I think that changes me.
2: That's mm-hmm. You've just written a 21st century psalm.
1: Yeah.
2: In those bullet points.
1: Yeah.
2: That's exactly what the psalms give
1: yeah.
2: us. David had that kind of relationship with
1: mm-hmm.
2: the Lord.
1: I'm sitting at the red light just yesterday morning, reflecting on a conversation the four of us have had the last couple of days. And I'm at the red light getting ready to turn into the station. And I was praying, and literally my prayer for the whole 3 minutes of the red light was, I couldn't even find the words, but all I kept saying over and over and over is, God, I trust you. I trust you. Lord, I just have to trust you. I trust you. God, I trust you. Lord, I have to trust you. And sometimes that's literally all we can utter. That's all we can say is, God, I have to trust you, and I do trust you, and I will trust you.
3: And how do you trust an invisible, hard to understand? That I would encourage you to look behind you.
1: Yeah.
3: Because it's just faithfulness back there.
1: Yep.
2: Love that.
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2: Good morning. News on this Wednesday. Higher gas prices since the start of the Iran war has cost Georgia families hundreds of dollars. A Brown University study says drivers in the state have paid more than $1.4 billion extra, or about $350 per family. Regular gas is about a dollar higher than 6 months ago. Thousands are without electricity as Tropical Storm Edouard pummels Texas and Louisiana. It made landfall Tuesday near Johnson Bayou, Louisiana, along the Gulf Coast. Edouard is forecast to bring heavy rain and flooding to the entire region through Wednesday. And the Chicago Cubs are launching a short-form rom-com series on TikTok this week. Nine Innings to Love debuts Friday with 17 episodes told across nine innings. The story follows a romance writer and a Cubs fan who meet in the

0: need to be doing life with friends. We can't be going through life by ourselves, disconnected. There's a biblical moment in Exodus about Moses realizing that the army of the Israelites would win when his arms were in the air. His friends had his back, got next to him, and helped hold his arms up into the air. And I just thought that was a beautiful idea of community. Somebody's struggling or getting weary or fighting through a time when it feels like God's not hearing your prayers. We stand beside each other and share each other's faith.
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0: Jamie McDonald here on the Morning Cruise at the Joy FM. I was just thinking about some of what we shared with Jim Hauser in the last, about half an hour ago. He was telling the story about his dad, and it just, it reminded me a couple of things, and I'll unpack it here for just a second. This weekend's going to be a big deal for me and my middle son, because we're going to see the LSU ball game. We'll be in Tiger Stadium together. This was a big deal for me and my dad from the time I was like eight. We connected over LSU sports. I mean, he was my baseball coach. You would think we would have connected on that. But the honest truth is, when you're the coach's kid, that is not a pleasant experience. Because the coach doesn't want to appear to be playing favorites.
1: Right.
0: So you get to be the example for everything, good and bad. And I left that experience in my life thinking, I will never coach my kids.
1: And then?
0: I did coach one of them. But that was a connect point. We from the time I was eight till the time I left Louisiana, every Saturday night during football season, if it was a home game, we were in Tiger Stadium. So Nathan and I have done that a couple of times. But it's been probably...
1: been a while.
0: I want to say 2013 was the last time we went to a game together.
2: That far back?
0: Yeah. It was like just a couple of years after my dad passed away.
1: That's crazy, because I can remember you being there, but I would have never said that long ago.
0: We didn't keep his season tickets, but a couple of years after he died. So it was while we still had those tickets.
1: Sure.
0: So it's been a minute. And so I'm looking forward to that. And I was thinking about the fact that, okay, so he and I connect over LSU sports the way my dad and I did. James and I is different.
1: Yep.
0: The things that we have connected over, like when he was a kid, I took him to see the Smothers Brothers. We've connected over comedy, things like that. And then I started thinking, what about me and Dan? What have we ever, we did a father and son camping trip, but that's not really. I don't know. I can't think of.
2: I think you connected over economics.
0: Well, in some ways,
1: could be that. The job stuff.
0: I was just thinking, you know, you try to be equal with all your kids, and I think I've had trips and special things with the two older ones.
1: Yeah.
0: I don't know if I've ever taken Daniel specifically to anything. Probably because the music that he was into was not something that I wanted to sit through.
2: I sat through some of those shows.
0: Yeah. So, I mean, I went and watched him at a couple of those shows. Yeah. So now I'm thinking.
1: Daniel always, you love all your boys. They all amaze you. But Daniel is the one that he is the entrepreneur. He's the one that's always thinking. And I mean, you have connected with him. Y'all may not have had trips and stuff like that, but he always amazes you. Like, you're always in awe of Daniel.
0: Well, he is the cause of the white in my beard. And there were times when he simply amazed me by graduating. But I mean, and we've joked about it.
1: Yeah.
0: I just, now I'm starting to think to myself, if there were going to be something, because now I'm for Nathan's birthday, we're back in Tiger Stadium.
1: Yeah.
0: What would it be if I was going to do a thing like that for Daniel?
1: Yeah.
0: I'm not sure you can help me because I mean, I'm the one that lived with him for his entire life.
1: Yeah, I'm just sitting here thinking.
0: And I can't think of
1: I don't know.
0: I'm going to have to ask him.
1: Yeah.
0: I'm going to have to ask
1: him. I'd be curious to hear what his answer is.
2: Yeah, I'd love to hear too.
0: You know what he'll probably say? Just give me the money.
1: Give me something.
3: Hey, we're for King Country. And you're listening to The Morning Cruise. With two blokes, Dave and Bill, and one Sheila, Carmen. 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
1: Dave was talking about different ways he connects with each of his three adult sons. And Dave, you're such a good example, honestly, in this. I won't get mushy here, but I will say that connecting with your adult sons is an important thing for dads and for moms. Kimberly does a great job keeping track of all of our kids every week. I don't talk to all our kids every week. We have five. They're all grown. One's a girl. The rest are boys. But I talk with them on a regular basis. And I was trying to think of things we've connected in over the years. Some of them are unfortunate. Like I think my boys thought that the way to buy a car was to find the cheapest jalopy you could possibly put any money into and buy that. Because as they were growing up, there were so many of them that were needing cars at one time. That's how I did it. That's how I got through. It was just, you know, the cheapest thing we could find that has. We bought Will's first car for $100. And it ran for years.
2: And
1: incredible.
2: Here's the thing about this is what's so sad. Dave, don't you remember that too?
0: I do, yes. I totally
1: We've been together that. A long time here on the show. Another thing we connected over was fishing. Yep. And I took two of my adult sons fishing recently, which will always connect over. Lord of the Rings was a third thing. If I wanted to get my boys to come to meet all together for one thing, and I sponsored this weekend in the mountains, you got to talk to your wives and convince them to let you come. Mm-hmm. No, Dad, we can't do that. It's going to be a Lord of the Rings movie marathon. All right, we're there. That's the way it would go. That's the way it would go for us.
0: Yeah.
1: So just keeping that connection is so important.
0: You know, maybe I could take Daniel fishing. My dad and I did that. I don't know if he likes fishing, though. That's the that's the catch.
2: Isn't it interesting, though, how it changes, how parenting changes?
1: Totally.
2: Which I'm stating the obvious, but I think even when they become adults, there are times where it's like, okay, and I'm overstating this, but there are times where it's like, okay, what is my role now? And what is,
0: it does change though. From the parent that's trying to raise and teach and train and guide into a more friendship of situation.
2: Yeah.
1: And here's the thing. It's never quite a peer-to-peer relationship, but it does change. And the thing that I think I just want to encourage you, if you are a parent and you have if you have a teenage boy that you're raising, the hardest thing for me to learn to do was to listen to my boys. Mm-hmm. At one point, one of my children was saying such crazy things. I'm like, who raised this child? I didn't recognize, and I literally said to Kimberly, did aliens come in and suck his brains out and replace them? Because I don't even know what he's saying. Mm-hmm. She said, if you listen to him long enough, if you just take the time and listen to him, he'll spin through the crazy and he lands in a solid place.
2: That was insightful.
1: From that point on, it changed my parenting with with my teenage sons. I'm like, okay, I get that. That was a good lesson.
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2: Good morning. A few headlines. The government will remain funded past the midterms after the House passed a stopgap bill yesterday. The legislation previously passed the Senate, and President Trump is expected to sign it. This means negotiations on a full-year funding deal will now likely not take place until after the midterms. Quiet quitting is moving from the workplace into some marriages. Relationship experts say it describes spouses who stay together while one partner becomes emotionally or physically checked out. Couples may still handle daily responsibilities like parenting and household tasks. The term is now trending on social media. And Dolly Parton's star on the Hollywood Walk of Fame is getting repaired. It comes 1 week after the iconic singer's death at the age of 80. Someone scratched out Parton's name on the star. The star had become a large memorial of flowers, cards, and other tributes. I'm Rob Langer, and that's your Info to Go on the Joy FM. Mostly sunny with a high of 94 in Bremen, 95 in Hampton tonight. Partly cloudy, lows around 74. Mid and upper 90s for the high again on Thursday.
3: I don't know about you, but it seems like as soon as summer was done and school was back in full swing, life went from 0 to 100 in a blink. If you're feeling that way too, you might already be dreaming of your next vacay. So, if you could, how would you vacay your way? Something simple, maybe. A trip to Pigeon Forge, Tennessee? Hiking in Cage Cove and a day at Dollywood? Or, if that's not your speed, maybe you'd climb Denali Mountain in the frigid Alaskan air just to witness the beauty of the Aurora Borealis. Perhaps you'd prefer a vacay with your toes in the sand, soaking in the rays, relaxing on the beach with a good book while the kids go shell finding on the shore. Or something a little out of this world. 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
1: Well, I'm very excited today. I start back Bible study tonight. I'm going to host it at my house tonight. And I talked about it a little bit before. You know, I've been leading Bible study for, I don't know, I mean, a long time, longer than we've been together. So 25 years, I mean, long time. And love the women in my Bible study. There's been different iterations of my Bible study. You know, women come in, women come out, move away, move in. Just walking life together. And last fall, last August, when we moved in, it was just full on. Y'all remember what that was like. And they were so gracious to me. I sent them all a text. And I said, I'm so sorry. I can't pull it together. I just can't do it right now. And then that bled over into the spring, because we do fall semester, spring semester. And that bled over into the spring. I didn't pick it back up. And then over the summer, I sent out a note and said, okay, it's time. And I said, look, we can do this fall, or we can wait and kick it off first of next year. And unanimously, they wrote back and said, we will do what's best, but we really would like to get together this fall.
2: That's so cool.
1: So tonight's the night, and I'm so excited to see everybody. And then the other thing that I just wanted to share, especially if you're a woman and you have women around you who want to be in the Word and in study together, listen to that prompting, because we can definitely let our jobs, we can let our responsibilities at home, we can let a lot of things encroach into that space and just say, oh, I don't have time to do that. But one of the reasons I'm really excited is there's a couple of women that I have been praying for, inviting to be a part of for quite some time. And they're coming.
2: Yay!
1: They're coming. And I just, even this morning driving in when I was listening to Jonah, which is a whole other, we could talk about Jonah next if you want to. But I was listening to Jonah this morning, but just grateful that God doesn't stop answering prayers. Mm-hmm. And I think sometimes, especially as a believer, we can get into such routines. We forget to pray for people to come to know the Lord. We forget those kind of prayers. We're praying for, you know, heal this, take care of this.
2: Yeah.
1: But Lord, use me. Mm. Lord, I give you this day to use me to invite someone to Bible study. Lord, I give you this day to use me to tell someone about you. Lord, I give you this day for me to create a place in my home, in my life, at a coffee, to where I can talk about the gospel. He is still in the saving business.
2: Right.
1: And I think we just, when he answers a prayer that you've been praying for a long time, I don't know why we act surprised, but it's like, God, you are good. You are really, really good. And
2: yeah.
1: I was just kind of retracing my relationship with one of my sweet friends in particular. The first time that I asked her, I was shaking like a leaf because I barely knew her. And just asking her if I could pray for her. And I was having an all-out argument in the bathroom with the Lord on whether to come out of that bathroom and ask her if I could pray for her. And that was, I don't always obey, but that was one time I did. And she's coming to my Bible study tonight. How many years later? Like, he's in that business. We
2: That's
1: just
2: so
1: have
2: great.
1: To remember that.
2: That's so great.
1: Wow. I didn't mean to get into all of this. I was just going to say, Bible study is back. And if you're listening this morning, grab your girlfriends and get together as sisters. And you need that. You need that community.
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1: Okay, Carmen, your women's Bible study starts back tonight after a hiatus.
2: Yeah.
1: A couple of questions, spiritual questions for you.
2: Okay.
1: And you don't have to use names, though it would be fun if you did, especially if they're listening. Who will be the first one who arrives tonight? You know
2: these
1: women. Oh,
2: my goodness. Lynn.
1: She'll be the first.
2: Yes, Lynn will be first.
1: Okay, I love this. Who will be the last to leave?
2: Who will be the last? Claire.
1: Claire will be the last.
2: Yep, Claire will be the last to leave.
1: Who will be the one who brings snacks or dessert?
2: We really don't do that. Carolyn is the one that y'all have had Carolyn's treats. But we really don't do that as much anymore because it's crazy. This may be, a lot of women may think this sounds weird, but I think one of the things that we all love so much about our Bible study is that we come in and we do a check-in. Like don't hear that we don't just jump right in, but we do a check-in with everyone, but we get right to it.
1: This is not a social group.
2: No,
1: this is a
2: we
1: study.
2: Don't. There's no time that we're like standing in the kitchen or around my bar or anything like that where we're having snacks. It's just not like that. Everyone comes in with their own Stanley or Yeti or... I mean, I used to make coffee. I don't even make coffee anymore because everybody just comes in with their own, you know, whatever they have to drink. But we really just get to it. And what's really crazy is we will have a study that we're doing. We'll, especially when Paige Brown is teaching, everyone will get there. We'll do a little check-in with everybody. And then we'll spend the first 15, 20 minutes talking about the page that we just watched from the last week.
1: Right, which is not your Bible study.
2: Which is not Bible study.
1: Yeah, but you're all watching it.
2: Yep. Mm-hmm. And then we get into the Bible study, and then we watch the teaching.
1: Yes.
2: And then we pray, and we're out. So we're never even in the kitchen. It's just it's just not that vibe.
1: You guys have bonded over this. This is so cool. All right, last question from one of our listeners. What study are you doing?
2: Walking with God, Beth Moore. I watched the first half of it a week or so ago, and it just kind of reminds me of almost like the OG Beth Moore a little bit. It's good. And it's going to take you all the way through the Bible, you know, walking with God, starting in the garden, you know, Adam and Eve in Genesis.
1: Cool.
2: And then I think next semester, there was someone, sweet listener, you guys are wonderful. Y'all have the best suggestions sometimes. We're going to do a Lisa Harper. I've never done Lisa Harper, but it's, I forgot the name of it. Song of Songs, I think is what she calls it. Because I know that can be, that book of the Bible can be called a couple of different things.
1: Yeah, Song of Solomon, Song of Songs.
2: And so, but I think the Bible study is called Song of Songs. And I think we're going to do that one next because that was the one a couple of weeks ago. I remember me telling y'all I went for a walk, jumped in the pool.
0: Right.
2: And then I just watched the first lesson of that, literally standing in my pool.
1: Yeah.
2: And it was so good.
0: I
2: so
0: got
2: good.
0: Two things.
2: Yeah.
0: One, I just have to say... I got to know Beth Moore a little bit when I lived in Houston.
2: Yeah.
0: She's great. Yeah. I love her as a Bible teacher, but she's also willing to get out and do a watermelon seed spitting contest if you want.
2: Yeah.
0: She's just down to earth. She's just solid.
2: Yes.
0: The other thing is when Bill asked the question, who'll be the last one to leave, are there people in your Bible study who, if they heard that, will now try to outlast Claire?
2: No, I don't think so. I really don't think so. Here's the thing. They're so sweet and they know what I do for a living and they know I have to get to bed.
0: Right.
2: So they're all super respectful of my schedule and know that my bedtime is like 8:30. So no, they're great. They truly are the best women ever. So no, they're pretty good.
1: I hope you have a great time.

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2: Good morning. Looking at your Wednesday news on the Morning Cruise, another bomb threat is under investigation at Georgia Power's plant Yates in Coweta County. The night shift was canceled after the threat came in last night. It comes just over a week after the same plant was evacuated over a threat found inside a portable toilet. New data shows 9/11 related cancer cases continue to rise ahead of the 25th anniversary of the attacks. The World Trade Center Health Program reports cases jumped from more than 3,200 in 2015 to over 57,000 this year. The program serves people in all 50 states. And Tim Cook is stepping down as Apple CEO and moving into the role of executive chairman. John Ternus is taking over as CEO and is expected to make major management changes. Cook has led Apple since 2011 when he succeeded Steve Jobs. I'm Rob Langer, and that's your Info to Go on the Joy FM. Mostly sunny and hot today. Can't rule out a stray shower. We'll hit a high of 94 in Norcross, 97 in LaGrange. Nighttime lows in the mid-70s. More of the same tomorrow.
3: Hello there. I was having a rough time earlier, and I just kept hearing God tell me, you know you're not alone, but you need to pray with someone.
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1: I was going over my bills last night, and it's always so much fun to do that. Kimberly and I kind of divide and conquer. No, that's being sarcastic.
2: Okay.
1: She takes the big bills.
2: Yep.
1: I have certain ones that I manage, and I'm looking at this, and we got a wedding coming up, and I'm looking at these things, and I'm thinking there's some fat in this that I need to trim. There's some subscriptions, some things that I've got that I'm just not using, and I need to go back through and unsubscribe and stop. That would free up some money for me to do other things with. But one of the things I do whenever I have this, you know, periodic sort of hygiene of the budget is I look at the things where my money's actually going. And I say, are these things I really want to put my money to? And a couple of those things, the church obviously is one of those things. The Joy FM is right there. The Joy FM is right there. And it's over the years, it's grown the amount of support that we give to the Joy FM, as it has with so many of our listeners. We have so many faithful listeners who have supported this station on an annual basis or a monthly basis, who just continue to give, and it continues to grow.
2: Mm-hmm.
1: And that's so important. We just want you to know how much we appreciate that.
2: Yes, we so appreciate our donors. Thank you, thank you. Speaking of growing, can I give you guys an updated number? I just found this out yesterday.
0: Okay.
2: So I was sitting with Mike, our director of support, and you know, we had, for the longest time, do we use the number, the stat that was, you know, absolutely true, about 5% of our listening family give to the radio station. About 5% of our whole listening family, 5% of those are donors. And then we were growing. We added some markets. The Lord has just blessed us with, you know, some the ability to just expand and go into other markets and places. And that number dropped to 4 for the longest time, not because people were getting off the bus necessarily, but because when your listenership grows,
0: the universe expanded.
2: Yes, that's a great way to say it. So yesterday I was talking with Mike in my office. I think it was in my office, maybe it was in here. And I said, yeah, I said, well, you know, with about 4% of our listening family that gives. And he looked at me, he goes, 2.7.
1: What?
2: That was my, yes.
0: We have added a lot of new territory.
2: We have. When he said that, like literally y'all's reaction just now. And oh, by the way, I just saw Hitch the way he just turned his head and looked through the producer window, it is now 2.7, y'all. 2.7%.
1: So wait, less than 3% overall audience support everything that gets done here at the Joy.
0: Just to bring that down to basics, that's less than 3 out of 100 people.
2: Yes.
1: Right.
2: Now, I like the number 2.7. It's my birthday, the 27th.
1: That's
2: like 2.7 is a good number.
0: My birthday, 2.7.
2: Oh, you're right. Yes.
0: Mm-hmm.
2: Okay, but we don't want to stay there.
0: No, we don't.
1: Mine's 18. That's not going to help at all.
2: Oh, my goodness. But if we had 18%.
1: Oh, well,
2: so
1: yeah, sure.
2: Here's the thing. Yeah. I'm always saying, be part of the 4%. Be part of the 4%. Now, I think this go around, I'm just going to say, hey, can we get it to 3%? I mean, could we? What does that mean? Let's bring it down to what we're asking
0: brass
2: them
0: tacks.
2: To do.
1: Yeah, yeah.
0: Well, all it is, you don't have to worry about any of that.
2: Mm-hmm.
0: You listening this morning, you don't have to worry about any of that. You are responsible for you. That's it. So to get us to the 3%, it just takes people like you
2: mm-hmm.
0: who say, I believe in what you guys do. It has value to me. I'm willing to buy in. I want to be a part of everything you do. T-shirts for turkeys.
2: The prayer line.
0: All of it. All of it is made possible, apparently, by about 2.7% of our listening
2: Which
0: audience.
2: Which is wild.
0: You could be a part of that.
2: Yeah.
0: $30 a month. Makes you more the music mission partner. But that's just the guideline. Yeah. That's the average.
2: Well, let's just kind of watch in the background. We're not going to start this, you know, right away because Share-a-thon starts September 21st. This is the running start portion of Share-a-thon. But we've had 7 people since, you know, it resets every night how many people will go online and give a gift. So if those 7 people, thank you, truly. Truly, truly, truly. I don't know if those people are already donors and giving an additional gift, or I don't know if they're new, but if we could match that and have 7 new people who could give $1 a day or whatever the Lord lays on your heart to give.
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1: Hey, Dave.
0: Yeah.
1: You have sons that live in the Houston area.
0: Yes.
1: Have they been affected by Tropical Storm Edward?
0: They haven't mentioned anything, and that's usually a good sign.
1: That's a good sign. It did make landfall on the Louisiana coast last night. Brought heavy rain, strong wind, gust to eastern Texas, southwest Louisiana. This thing just popped up and moved quickly. I mean, right. I haven't heard a ton about it, but it's
0: so it came ashore Louisiana near Texas. Where does it say where?
1: Yeah, I would have to drill down a little more. 2:20 p.m. Central Time near Johnson Bayou, Louisiana.
0: Okay.
1: Yeah, and the track took it up through the Houston area. Speaking of weather, I had been looking at, like, not with any plans, but just with a dream of going to see fall leaves. It's something that's my bucket list.
0: Yeah.
1: It's just probably the bucket will never get drained. This stuff just stays in the list. Because I'm not good at implementation.
0: I don't have a bucket.
1: I'm fine at dreaming, but implementation is a challenge.
0: Yeah.
1: So one of the things on the bucket list is going to see some beautiful fall foliage.
2: Yeah.
1: But now, according to the Weather Channel, which I went to look to find out what's going on with Edward, knowing you had
0: plans for this weekend.
1: Yeah. And apparently, I mean, that's going to be through and gone.
0: Yes.
1: But the September outlook as we get into beginning the fall months with this El Nino out there is warmer through the middle of the country, actually hottest, above average, right through from North Dakota down into Texas. And then above average temperatures in the mid-Atlantic states and pushing into the south.
2: Okay, see, I'm seeing different.
1: And then the coolest
2: would
1: be in the Pacific Northwest.
2: Okay, I'm seeing the complete opposite.
1: Really?
2: Yes.
1: Huh. What are you looking at?
0: Farmer's Almanac.
2: Ding, ding, ding, ding,
1: ding.
2: Okay,
1: good.
2: And Chad. Chad is telling me that it's going to be cooler than average
1: for
2: us.
1: That's right, and that this Weather Channel report is wrong.
2: Yes, let's all choose to believe
1: I mean,
2: Chad.
1: They don't know. At the end of the day, everybody's just guessing and predicting, but some more scientifically than others.
0: I now have a picture of Carmen sitting in the corner going, I choose to believe. I choose to believe.
2: Listen, Chad and I have a whole conversation about it. I got to go find the conversation in my
0: while you're
2: in
0: looking
2: my
0: for
2: history.
0: That,
2: keep going, yeah.
0: I just, when you talked about your bucket list, I made the joke that I don't even have a bucket, much less a list. That's not entirely correct. I just realized this morning I was just thinking on my drive in, one of these days, I want to go to Ireland.
2: Yeah.
0: If I had a bucket, that would be the thing on the list.
1: Mm-hmm. If I had a bucket. Never mind.
2: No,
0: thank you.
2: Don't.
0: Thank you for stopping.
2: Oh my goodness. So, where did that come from?
1: That's an old song. But if
0: I know,
1: Ireland
0: I know
1: would be
0: there's
1: the only
0: a
1: thing.
0: Hole in the bucket.
1: Uh-huh.
0: Yeah. Ireland is the only thing on the list at this point, and it's one of those things that I have thought about from time to time. I was talking with some people this weekend about Ancestry.com, and I got a lot of people that came from the UK and Ireland, and if there was ever Scotland, the Kellys and the McCulloughs are in my family tree.
2: Yeah.
1: Top of my bucket is UK.
0: Yeah.
1: That's on the bucket list. Yeah.
0: And every time I think about it, I think, you know, Darren Mulligan has invited me several
2: times.
1: He has.
2: He totally has. Yep. Yep.
1: You should go.
2: Yeah.
0: One of these days.
2: Okay. So I went and found my conversation with
0: Chad. Okay,
2: good. Because I was like, when is cool weather coming? It's saying not quite yet. La, la, la, la. But then it says there is a little reason for optimism. One long range outlook currently has September and October running cooler in the southeast.
1: Well, I'm
2: cooler
1: pulling,
2: than normal.
1: I'm pulling for that one.
2: And then the source beside it is the almanac.
1: Hmm.
2: So I hope the almanac, and they talked, it's because of El Nino or El Nino or whatever, whichever.
1: El Nino.
0: The kid, whichever one of those children it
2: yes,
0: is.
2: Yes, whichever one it is, they're saying it's going to be cooler than average for the southeast this fall in September and October. So I'm praying that is true.

0: Katie Nicole, God is in this story on the Morning Cruise at the Joy FM.
1: It's Wednesday, so you know what that means. It's time for the midweek praise break. So coming up in about, how long? 10 minutes?
0: 10, 12 minutes, yeah.
1: 10, 12 minutes. It's the midweek praise break, and I'll just go ahead and give you a hint of one of them. And we played it not too long ago, and hit your laughing in there. I know you think it's going to be a CC. That is not the one I'm talking about.
0: No, but history would say that's a good guess. Yeah.
1: We played Torrin Wells' version of Never Lost a couple of weeks ago.
0: Yes.
1: It just hit.
0: Yes.
1: So stay tuned because that one's coming up.
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4: Good morning. Got some Wednesday headlines. The USS Abraham Lincoln is nearing the end of a record deployment, with the aircraft carrier now docked in the waters off Thailand as it makes its way back to San Diego. The Lincoln left Southern California last November with about 5,000 sailors and Marines, expecting a six-month deployment. Two rescued beluga whales are settling in at the Georgia Aquarium. Officials say Baylor and Zephyr arrived from Marineland in Ontario after the Canadian park closed. The pair joins four resident females in Atlanta and is already swimming with the aquarium's beluga group. And a preliminary study raises questions about long-term melatonin use. Researchers found people who used it long-term had a 90% higher risk of heart failure over 5 years. The findings do not prove melatonin caused the risk, but suggest more safety research is needed. Rob Langer with your Info to Go on the Joy FM. Upper 90s for the high today in Atlanta and Columbus, with mostly sunny skies tonight. A few clouds, lows around 74. Sunny in mid to upper 90s again on Thursday.
2: Wake up. 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Repeat. 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And the days, well, they're not slowing down. Somewhere between getting everyone where they need to be and taking care of everything that needs to get done, it's easy to forget about yourself. Maybe just take a moment. A moment for the right song. 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And we're here to help you find it. 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
1: Well, you may not know. Well, first of all, it's time for the midweek praise break. You may not know that the Queen has a hymns project. So just get ready because we're gonna track through the hymns project probably through the fall.
0: just pick one.
1: Once a week. Yeah.
0: During the midweek praise.
1: Start today. With Queen CC taking us to church.
0: Mm. Yes.
1: Now, we all grew up on this song. If you grew up in the South, you grew up on this song. Nothing But the Blood.
2: Mm-hmm. All right now.
1: Amazing. Amazing. So she's going to take us to church with Nothing But the Blood. And then I don't know. Oceans just came to me today. So we're going to throw it back. Oceans was the song for the longest time. And then, as I mentioned a little bit earlier, I just love Torrin's version of Never Lost. So this is going to be, we're going to be in church, y'all, for the next 15 minutes. Turn it up in your cars, three songs back to back. And here she is to
0: get it started.
1: Get it started.
0: Here we go.

0: It's what we call church. Oh, my goodness. Oh, he's not done. Yeah, no, he's not done.
1: He's awesome. He is awesome. Why don't you just tell everybody what you said in here, because I think it's awesome.
0: Yeah. Torrin Wells, a little bit of Pentecostal, a little bit of Michael Jackson.
2: Yep, right yep, that's it.
1: Meets right
2: that's
1: there.
2: That's it. Love it.
1: All right. That was the midweek praise break. Man, I needed that.
2: That was good.
1: We were bopping in here in the studio. It was awesome. CeCe Winans. Then we had Oceans with Hillsong, and then wrapping it up with, you know, if CeCe's the queen, Torrin's not far from being the king. He's pretty awesome himself.
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4: 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I got to go on the air. 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I passed her on the left. 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

0: Honestly, the more I hear it, the more I like
1: it. Yes.
0: That is Brandon Lake, How Good God Is, for the morning cruise at the Joy FM.
2: So good. I there's going to be situations today where you have to have hard conversations. Maybe not today, but at some point in the near future, if you're in relationships at all, you have to have hard conversations sometimes. And this is what the Bible teaches in Ephesians 4:19. It's talking about growing up in Christ, and it's talking about relationships within the Christian community. And it, instead of just kind of going with the winds, it says, rather, speaking the truth in love, we're to grow up in every way into Him who is the head of the body, that is Christ. Speaking the truth in love, that's the key phrase that I want to key in on just for a second, because this is something that is hard to learn to do, but it's so important, and Jesus did it perfectly, so well. I ran across an article in Table Talk magazine that was talking about this, and it says most of us tend to swerve into one of two ditches. Some are committed to truth, but they wield it like a sledgehammer. Others are committed to love, but such love never wounds. That is a problem. If love is real love, at times it will wound.
1: I was going to say, you got to unpack that a little bit, because some people may not land correctly. I know what you're saying, but unpack that.
2: Yeah, so Proverbs 27:6 says, faithful are the wounds of a friend. So let's unpack that just a little bit, because faithful speech is a reflection of God. True speech is a reflection of God. When the Bible teaches, thou shalt not lie, the ninth commandment, the positive form of that is speak the truth.
0: Right.
2: And speaking the truth is God's way. It's the way of the new human in Christ that's being renewed in His image. But sometimes we confuse that with speaking bare facts. And bare facts are not always helpful.
1: Mm-hmm.
2: Bare facts are not always bearable, coin a pun there.
1: Mm-hmm.
2: Bare facts need to be spoken in a certain way. So there's two commitments here. There's a commitment to saying what's true because, for example, love warns and admonishes. If you're raising a child and he goes to put his hand on a hot stove, you say, you're going to burn your hand. Do not do that. No.
0: And you take whatever action you need to keep the kid from touching that. Same with if you have a friend and you know that the path they're on is heading for a cliff.
1: Yeah.
0: The loving thing to do is whatever it takes to help them avoid that cliff.
1: I think you're absolutely right. And I think a thing that might be helpful in this area is, first of all, everybody needs to have somebody, at least one, if not two people, that you've given permission to say, hey, get in my stuff. Like, I'm giving you permission to call me out. I'm giving you permission. And sometimes it's almost better to have that conversation when they're not headed for a cliff.
0: Right.
1: You know, if you have that friend that you just say, hey, let's just agree that we're going to be accountable to one another. And then I've said this before, but I have a girlfriend where she will call me and she'll say, okay, this is going on. Truth me on this. And she says often, she goes, I can hear it from you. I can just hear it from you.
2: Key phrase there.
1: Yeah.
2: From you.
1: Yeah.
2: Why can she hear it from you? Because she knows. You love her.
1: Mm-hmm.
2: She knows you're for her.
1: Mm-hmm.
2: She knows you're in her court. You'll take a bullet for her.
1: Mm-hmm.
2: And you can hear truth from somebody like that. And that's the other side of this coin. If you're trying to be a truth speaker, but your rebukes are loveless, that's not truth.
0: Mm-hmm.
2: And that's not love. Saying something that is true, but saying it at the wrong time or in the wrong way, even the wrong tone.
1: Yeah.
2: This has been a tough one for me. Mm-hmm. I don't know why that is. I've heard this from my wife, just to be blunt about it.
1: Mm-hmm.
2: She says, I can't hear what you're saying because your tone is just, I can't get past it. I'm like, but I'm telling you the truth. No, but you're not telling me the truth. You're giving me attitude.
1: Mm.
2: It's like, okay, I've had to learn that over time. Truth can be weaponized rather than stewarded. So before you speak truth to somebody that you love, especially if it's a hard truth, do business with your own heart, because the purpose of speaking truth is to heal ultimately, not to hurt. It is to heal.
1: Mm-hmm.
2: And if you have someone in your life like that, then you can hear the hard things from them. And if you are that person that has a good friend, Dave, that's headed toward a cliff, and you've got to tell them, do business with your own heart first, and then go speak the truth in love.
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1: Bill, you were talking a couple of minutes ago just about there's truth and love, and it's two ditches. You're right. We run off either side of them. I think to have healthy relationships, people don't like this word, but I think it's a good word. People don't like the word when you enter into a friendship where you can speak truth in love or any kind of relationship, even a family relationship. People don't like the word accountability.
2: Right.
1: And I just don't think it's accountability. I think when you can open yourself up, I think two things. When you can learn to open yourself up and allow other people to hold you accountable, because I do it around here. I will look at you two and I'll say, okay, truth me on this. Tell me the truth. Right. I'll say it to Steve and Ed. I'm like, okay, truth me. Am I thinking correctly? And when you open yourself up and you give people permission to speak into your life, it really does help you. It grows you. It strengthens you.
2: I would say even more than that, you need people
1: you do.
2: In your life
1: yeah.
2: to do that.
1: Yeah.
2: Like one of the things that's a blessing of our 20-year partnership here and mm-hmm. longer friendship in some cases mm-hmm. is that I know, and we all know this about each other, I've got a little bit of rope, but mm-hmm. if I get out there too far, even before maybe people at my church would know, you guys would grab hold of that rope mm-hmm. and jerk a knot in my tail.
1: Mm-hmm.
2: That's a good feeling to mm-hmm. know that you have people that love you enough that they're going to speak the truth to you. And in good relationships and within families, that is the case as well. I know that with Kimberly and me too.
1: Yeah.
2: But that's what you want.
1: Mm-hmm. Mm-hmm. So the first thing is accountability. I mean, even the other day, you and I did a couple of laps around the building and there was something that we talked about to kind of just clarify some things. All good. It was great things. It was a conversation we'd had earlier. And I was like, okay, well, this is what I heard. Is that what you meant? And we talked about that. The other thing is when you learn, and I'm going to say this in a more pronounced way, but when you learn to fight fair.
2: Yes.
1: When you learn to have the hard conversations, or not even a hard conversation, but a critical conversation, when you learn to have it. And that's why I love Fort Taylor so much, is because when you come to someone and say, hey, I could be wrong, or I might be misreading this, but if you can learn to allow people to hold you accountable and also learn to have hard conversations in a very healthful way, man, that's just when your relationships right. go from, I've got friends, to I got brothers and sisters that I'm doing life with.
0: And the flip side of the truth and love coin is that those are the same people that when you're walking through hard things, mm-hmm. you can count on.
1: Mm-hmm.
2: Right.
0: You can count when you're headed for the cliff, they'll pull you back. But yeah. when you have gone over the cliff, mm-hmm. they'll also be the ones that'll pick you back up.
1: Yeah.
2: Yeah.
1: I just don't want people to be scared of accountability, because you know there's that thing in us, that humanness is like, I don't want people telling me what to do. No, you need people to speak mm-hmm. into your life, and not every conversation is going to be sunshine and roses and rainbows. There are, if you're in real relationship with people, there are going to be times where there's going to be harder conversations. Otherwise, it's just going to be, it'll be fluff. They won't be deep conversations,
2: right.
1: deep relationships.
2: Because this is a description of true intimacy. You actually build intimacy when you have those harder conversations, especially when you are able to land and come out on the other side and say, I need it. I didn't want it, but I needed it.
1: One thing you can, when you think about intimacy, and y'all have probably heard this, but talking about the Lisa Harper
0: study
1: that I watched a couple yeah. weeks ago, she was talking about intimacy and friendships, and she said intimacy, she goes, the way I like to think about it is, into me you see.
2: Ooh.
1: Isn't that good? I thought that was handy. I held on to that.
2: That's,
1: I was like,
2: good.
1: Intimacy, into me you see, and we need people to see into us.
2: Mm-hmm.

0: about you, but it seems like as soon as summer was done and school was back in full swing, life went from 0 to 100 in a blink. If you're feeling that way too, you might already be dreaming of your next vacay. So, if you could, how would you vacay your way? Something simple, maybe. A trip to Pigeon Forge, Tennessee? Hiking in Cage Cove and a day at Dollywood? Or, if that's not your speed, maybe you'd climb Denali Mountain in the frigid Alaskan air just to witness the beauty of the Aurora Borealis. Perhaps you'd prefer a vacay with your toes in the sand, soaking in the rays, relaxing on the beach with a good book while the kids go shell finding on the shore. Or something a little out of this world. By hitting the road with the fam, trekking to Iowa to visit the future birthplace of Captain James T. Kirk. Well, your friends at the Joy FM want to give you the chance to
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0: Torrin Wells, Take It All Back here on the Morning Cruise at the Joy FM. I just looked ahead at what we're going to play. This is a song that we have resonated with for a while now.
1: Mm-hmm.
0: And I was just thinking about this. You and I were talking about a friend of ours who sent a text yesterday, I guess it was.
1: Mm-hmm.
0: It's the phrase, new joy.
1: Mm.
0: And it's a phrase that I had never heard before.
1: Yeah.
0: And we're walking with our buddy to dinner the other night, and he looks at me, and he says, new joy.
1: Mm.
0: That's what's been written by your name on my prayer list for the last little bit, and I didn't know how to respond to that.
1: Mm.
0: And then we went on in, and Bill was waiting for us, and we sat down, and we ate. Then he sends us the text yesterday, because I talked about that to start the show the next day, just the idea of new joy and feeling like you're walking out somebody's answered prayer.
1: Yeah.
0: And feeling like that new joy, I feel that.
1: Yeah.
0: And then he sends us the text and says that his wife tells him that she had in her journal, she had been praying for him.
1: Yep.
0: New joy. Same phrase. I've never heard this phrase used before. Yeah. That's twice now.
1: Mm-hmm. Yeah.
0: And he is going through a tough period.
1: Yes, he has.
0: And is stepping into
1: a new joy. Yeah. And you know, hearing you tell that and hearing him tell me about his wife saying it to him, I literally last night, that phrase was just in my mind, new joy. And I even prayed last night. I said, Lord, I want a new joy, and I want a new joy in these areas. So I don't know. There's something to that, how that phrase has just been with us the last few days.
2: There's two things, if I can keep them both in my mind. Yeah. One is, you know, where it talks about weeping endures for the night, but joy comes in the morning.
0: Right.
2: Mm-hmm. That's one of the phrases that the Bible uses to talk about that. That's that new joy.
0: Yeah.
2: And I forgot what the other one was. But when I remember it, I'll have a new joy. Should have written it down.
0: And we'll all be grateful.
2: Yes.
1: Yeah, here's the song.

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1: Man, that went along with Grateful. Really, really good stuff. Okay, so I found that other thought, mm-hmm. the other thing that I lost just a minute ago. Right. Dave, you were talking about the phrase new joy.
0: Yes.
1: Which, man, the story behind mm-hmm. how that phrase came was mm-hmm. is pretty cool. But then just it made me think about the fact that the scriptures say in Psalms, you know, weeping endures for the night, but joy comes in the morning. And then another one was in the back of my mind, which I lost but found again, is from Psalm 51, mm. which is the low point of King David's whole career, mm. by which I mean his whole life. And, you know, David is the king in the golden era of Israel's history. He's the model king of the Old Testament in many ways, as much or more than his son Solomon. And he blows it. I mean, he sinks deep. Her name was Bathsheba, mm-hmm. and you probably know the story. But coming out of that mm-hmm. moment where his repentance was genuine, and he did the right thing, ultimately, he writes this psalm, Psalm 51, yeah. and one of the phrases in there is, "Cast me not away from your presence, Lord, nor take your Holy Spirit from me. Restore to me the joy.
0: Right.
1: of your salvation, and sustain yeah. me with a willing spirit." That's that idea right. that, you know, that joy can be made new even after
0: right.
1: a failure, even after a rough time, even after a dark, dark season.
0: Yeah. And then just ahead of that, the prayer, "Create in me a clean heart."
2: Mm-hmm.
0: That's right. where he starts. "Create mm-hmm. in me a clean heart."
1: Yep. "Take not your Holy Spirit from me." Mm-hmm. Love it.

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0: what grace can do is for anyone who's ever felt the shame of past mistakes or current struggles. God is not waiting in anger to punish us for our wrongs. He's running after us to meet us right where we are, just like the prodigal son. He welcomes us with open arms. He throws a robe around our back and a ring on our finger. No condemnation, just love. That's what grace can do.
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1: When we say helping you find joy, we mean it. 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
1: Cornerstone, that's Toby Mac and Zach Williams on the Joy FM. Hey, I hope you're enjoying your Wednesday so far. It might call for an extra cup of coffee. I'm certainly not judging. In fact, I'm probably joining you soon.

Okay, that's Forrest Frank on the Joy FM. I love that song because it really speaks to the routine that we all get into in life, right? And finding joy in that routine. And just a reminder that it's going to be okay. And this season, however hard it is, however overwhelming or even mundane it is going to be short. And to really soak up those kind of mundane moments, because that's where true life is happening.

0: She opens the door, steps inside, and is immediately comforted by the aroma of fresh roasted coffee. This is the day she's been waiting for, a day she really needs. It's been a rough start to the school year, but she finally feels like she's settling into a routine. She steps up to the counter and places her order. A large pumpkin spice latte, two pumps with a generous dusting of cinnamon. First one of the season. A few minutes later, they call her name and she steps up and claims her prize. Her usual spot in the corner is open. So she sits down and pulls out her laptop, her Bible, and her prayer journal. She inhales deeply and takes that first sip. Things are getting better already. She pops in her earbuds, opens the Joy FM app, picks up her journal, and starts to write. This is how she finds joy in the fall. 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

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I'm Candace. This is The Joy FM. Now, it's not a name of a podcast or a new restaurant or whatever else you might be thinking. If you have had a giggle fit, you know what I'm talking about, where you start laughing and you just simply cannot stop. Now, I found that giggle fits typically happen when you're very tired or you have to be quiet, right? That's when it's like the pressure, the overwhelm, it just bubbles up and you just cannot stop it. If you have a giggle fit story, they're my favorite. I want to hear it. 800-456-8910.

Thank God. That's Leanna Crawford on the Joy FM. Just about every time I can remember having a giggle fit in my life is because I'm supposed to be quiet, right? It's in church or I'm in class or every once in a while I'm trying to film something here at the Joy FM and people are like staring at me and waiting and I'm like, I can't stop it. And that is how this meteorologist felt recently, who found himself in the middle of a giggle fit, right in the middle of the broadcast. The anchor threw it over to him and he just, you know, was kind of laughing a little bit at the beginning, but then he couldn't stop it. And his voice was getting higher and higher pitched. And he had to walk off camera at some point. And at another point, he said, please make it stop. Like, I get it. There's a certain amount of time he has to fill. He has to get through. But he was caught in a giggle fit on live TV, which is my worst nightmare, by the way. Well, one of them. And for us as the audience watching the video, hilarious. It was so fun to be a part of because nobody's like that stressed that they're like missing out on the forecast. I mean, if you're really that concerned about the weather, you're probably going to find it in other places, but it was probably so fun just to be a part of from a live perspective.

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1: 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It just brings me encouragement, even on my hardest days. 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
2: 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And you guys just made me laugh. Thank you for all you do.
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5: 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She had a 13-year-old daughter that was killed by a drunk driver. She said, "I can't save my daughter, but perhaps I can save someone else's daughter." 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

Have you ever had something work out so perfectly, so well, so beyond question that it's the Lord moving? I'm Candace. This is the Joy FM. And there are a couple scenarios that pop into my mind when I think about that, because on the surface, it seems like, wow, that's an amazing thing. And then you think about the timing and you go, oh my word, that wouldn't have worked in any other time. And then you think about, you know, the different people that it affects and you go, oh my word, it's perfect for everyone involved. And it just keeps going deeper and deeper and deeper. And the more you look at it, you go, whoa, that is God working. And it feels like coincidence at first. It feels like good luck. But the more you look, the more you dwell, the more you see God's fingerprints.

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That's Cody Carnes on the Joy FM. For the last 40 years, the Joy FM has been a listener-supported radio station. That means a couple times throughout the year. Right now, we're in a cycle where it's twice a year. 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We call it Cheerathon. And then Friendraiser in the spring. But Cheerathon is coming up. It is just 2.5 weeks away. And I would love if you'd be praying right now about what it looks like to be involved. Now, I just got a text from Sharon. Sharon asked me, how much is Carmen's Crew? There are different names, titles for different levels of giving. If you want to give $30 a month, that's a More Than Music Mission Partner. We call it an MMMP, More Than Music Mission Partner. So be praying about that if you've never given to the Joy FM before. If you are thinking, I could do 30, in fact, I could maybe double that or more, you might want to consider Carmen's Crew. Carmen's Crew is $84 a month or $1,000 for the year. Consider that when you're praying, but of course, listen to what God has put on your heart, right? Those are just some of the touch points that we talk about, but any amount of giving is the correct amount of giving, as long as it's something that is right between you and the Lord. So be praying about that and be tuned in, because September 21st is our first day of Cheerathon.

0: 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The youngest couldn't find their shoes. And you spilled your coffee on your way out the door. 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It's a lot to keep up with. And if you're still figuring out the rhythm, you're not the only one. On the days when it feels like you're making up the beat as you go, let us supply the soundtrack. 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

Okay, a couple texts about giggle fits came in. Hey, I'm Candace. This is the Joy FM. One text, in fact, was from my mother, who had a giggle fit when she went to take communion at my dad's church while they were still dating and somehow found herself in a giggle fit. So she said it was not respectful and not a great way to make a first impression on my mother-in-law, but it did happen. And isn't that how it happens, right? It's usually you're tired or it's a high stress, high excitement moment, and then you super cannot laugh. Do not laugh. If you laugh, it'll ruin everything. And of course, that's when the giggling starts.

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Evergreen. That's Ren Collective on the Joy FM. I'm Candace, and I'm so glad that we get to hang out every day, right? You make my life better, in case you're wondering. And I hope the Joy FM makes your life a little better as well. If you want to work some joy into the social media side of your life, you find yourself scrolling and it's turning into, what they call it, doom scrolling. Yeah, nobody wants that. So add some joy. 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

0: The Morning Cruise with Dave, Bill, and Carmen. Don't you just love having friends that make you laugh?
1: A lot of us are wearing Oura rings these days and Apple Watches. And I've got an Oura ring, I've got an Apple Watch, and I use them for different things. So I was talking with my doctor a couple months ago, and we were looking at my HRV, heart rate variability. And mine was really, really low. So I've been working on trying to get that up. So when we went to Utah, all of a sudden I had this alert and it had reduced dipping. And I'm like, what in the world?
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1: I know.
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1: Right. 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

Lauren Daigle on the Joy FM. Hey, my name is Candace. It's so funny when we talk about making videos here at the Joy FM, when we talk about doing funny things versus, making serious videos, because we want to share the heart of the Joy FM as well. It is just, it's fun conversations, and it speaks to every different aspect of who we are as a community and how people are able to find hope and joy through the Joy FM. So I just want to say thank you for making that a part of who we are. Thank you for being a part of the Joy FM, so much so that we are able to look at our audience and say, okay, this is something that impacts people in a massive way, and it's all because of you.

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0: Just that good, that's passion on the Joy FM. It's funny how as we think about the things that entertain us, the things that we love to be a part of, it gets more complicated the older we get, and then it gets less complicated. You know what I mean? Like my son sat in the sink this morning, and that was the best day of his life. He had so much fun. The sink wasn't even on. He was just sitting in the sink while I was getting ready. So he was looking in the mirror and he was touching all the lotions and different things on the counter, and I had to keep moving my toothbrush away from him. But it was just such simple joy that, I mean, even my 3-year-old daughter, that's just not quite as entertaining as it once was. And then the older we get, we realize, yeah, life really is that simple.
1: I've read the words in red.

0: I don't know about you, but it seems like as soon as summer was done and school was back in full swing, life went from 0 to 100 in a blink. If you're feeling that way too, you might already be dreaming of your next vacay. So, if you could, how would you vacay your way? Something simple, maybe. A trip to Pigeon Forge, Tennessee? Hiking in Cage Cove and a day at Dollywood? Or, if that's not your speed, maybe you'd climb Denali Mountain in the frigid Alaskan air just to witness the beauty of the Aurora Borealis. Perhaps you'd prefer a vacay with your toes in the sand, soaking in the rays, relaxing on the beach with a good book while the kids go shell finding on the shore. Or something a little out of this world. By hitting the road with the fam, trekking to Iowa to visit the future birthplace of Captain James T. Kirk. 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

How Good God Is. That's Brandon Lake on the Joy FM. Finland has once again got the number one spot for the happiest country in the world. It is their ninth year in that happiest spot on the planet. And it's not because they have perfect weather, I'll tell you that much. It's not because they have the most wealth in the world. They're not sitting on some massive economy. There is something in the day-to-day life and the perspective. And when you think about it, think about the ways that we try to become happier. And outside of faith, it seems like we're chasing all the wrong things.

Gonna be all right. That's Matt Maher on the Joy FM. So because Finland won the top spot in the happiest country in the world again for the 9th year in a row, they are offering a free week stay in order to teach people how to be happy. Now, for perspective, the U.S. ranked 23rd out of all the countries in the world on the happiest country, which is not up there, by the way. I mean, I guess globally, yeah, it's not bad. But as far as developed countries with a lot of wealth and things that should make our lives easier, hopefully leading to a generally happier disposition, it's just not working. It's not working. So Finland is like, don't worry, guys, I'll help you out.

0: be doing life with friends. We can't be going through life by ourselves, disconnected. There's a biblical moment in Exodus about Moses realizing that the army of the Israelites would win when his arms were in the air. His friends had his back, got next to him, helped hold his arms up into the air. And I just thought that was a beautiful idea of community. Somebody's struggling or getting weary or fighting through a time when it feels like God's not hearing your prayers. We stand beside each other and share each other's faith.
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It's Middays with Candace on The Joy FM.

Where Would I Be? That's Peter Burton on the Joy FM. I've been on a healing journey for the last, well, coming up on 4 months, 3.5 months. And part of that is nerves growing back, which let me tell you is a weird feeling, especially as I am like doing my hair in the morning and I will touch a certain part of my scalp and I feel it in my ear. I know. It seems crazy. I mean, on the one hand, it is just that constant reminder that I'm absolutely still in the healing portion of my journey, the accident that happened in May. But on the other hand, it's just got me in awe of how amazing our God is, that something like this can grow back, you know? And truly, I truly think this, he took the nerves in my face away during the hardest part of my healing. Like that, my left side, where a majority of the damage was, where my jaw broke and the whole thing flipped upside down, and it was really bad. I never felt it on that side. I mean, there are definitely pieces that I felt, but in the worst of it, I didn't feel that. And the nerves are growing back now.

The Joy FM. Hey, I'm Candace. I know that high school graduates will do school reunions. Mine this spring is the 20th year of my high school reunion coming up, which seems crazy, honestly, to wrap my mind around. That being said, I kind of wish we would do elementary school reunions. I'm friends with one of my elementary school teachers. I know, she's amazing. I'm friends with one of my elementary school teachers on Facebook, and I saw that the teachers just did a reunion, and I want to be there.

0: Wake up. 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Bedtime. Repeat. This time of year, the calendar fills up fast. And the days, well, they're not slowing down. Somewhere between getting everyone where they need to be and taking care of everything that needs to get done, it's easy to forget about yourself. Maybe just take a moment. A moment for the right song. A moment with a familiar voice. A moment to remember you don't have to carry it all by yourself. Because joy isn't something you can just add to the list. Sometimes it's just buried in the middle of it. And we're here to help you find it. 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
5: Jesus said, love one another as I have loved you. 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Crying out to Jesus is prayer. 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

Josiah Queen on the Joy FM. Let's pray as we go into the afternoon. Dear Lord, you know how our brains work. Lord, you know the things that are coming in our lives, the things that we've experienced, the things that we're wrestling with right now. And Lord, I pray that you speak to us in ways that are so clear and obvious that it could only be you. Because you know what we need. You know what the still small voice that will break through to us is. Thank you for knowing us well. And thank you for making the effort, moving heaven and earth to be in relationship with us. In Jesus' name I pray, amen.

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Holding On. That's John Reddick on the Joy FM. There are certain stages that we go through in our life where we become an expert in a specific world, and then we kind of move on. And maybe 10, 20 years down the road, we realize, oh, I don't actually remember a lot from that world. I mean, if you don't use it, you lose it, right? That's the saying. That happened to me recently, and I'm trying to convince myself that it's just because I'm tired or there's still a lot on my mind, but I do not like that feeling. I do not appreciate spending so much time in a world learning something and then for it to just go away.

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0: 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My kids are gone and I'm home alone and I have no family. So I started looking through my phone and Joy FM came up and it said, do you need prayer? We're here 24/7.
1: But when you need it the most, he'll give you a way.
0: So I dialed the number and this wonderful lady prayed with me, and right in the middle of her prayer, I had this overwhelming sense of calmness come over me. And I felt so good. And she was such an uplifting, joyful person to talk to for a minute and to pray with. And her heart was really in it. And I thank you for her. And I thank God for her so much.
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0: 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Who would have thought somebody way up in Michigan would have connected with you tonight? But thank you so much for being there. Thank you for being on the air. Thank you for your prayer line. God bless you all.
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I need to know the boring things that make you inexplicably happy. I'm Candace. This is the Joy FM. I bought myself a duster the other day, and I'm not going to lie, I've never had a duster before as an adult. I've always just used paper towels. You know, you spray down a paper towel, get it kind of wet, and then go ahead and dusting. 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I will just say it's not hard. 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
0: One way we're helping you find joy.

Okay, you all are a little weird, and I love that about you. I'm Candace. This is the Joy FM. I've gotten a few texts at 800-456-8910 talking about boring things that make you just happy. It makes your heart happy. It eases your mind. Kathleen was talking about the organizational system she has set up in her office. She's got tabs, she's got post-its, she's got highlighters in every single color. Every single tab means a different thing. And honestly, I kind of get that. If I had that skill and was able to implement that, I could see that making me very happy. Now, do I have that skill? No. So I'm happy for you, is what it comes down to.

0: I don't know about you, but it seems like as soon as summer was done and school was back in full swing, life went from zero to 100 in a blink. If you're feeling that way too, you might already be dreaming of your next vacay. So, if you could, how would you vacay your way? Something simple, maybe. A trip to Pigeon Forge, Tennessee? Hiking in Cage Cove and a day at Dollywood? Or, if that's not your speed, maybe you'd climb Denali Mountain in the frigid Alaskan air just to witness the beauty of the Aurora Borealis. Perhaps you'd prefer a vacay with your toes in the sand, soaking in the rays, relaxing on the beach with a good book while the kids go shell finding on the shore. Or something a little out of this world. By hitting the road with the fam, trekking to Iowa to visit the future birthplace of Captain James T. Kirk. 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
0: The Morning Cruise, rated the number one show by people who are obviously not that picky. 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

Hey, I'm Jules. All right, quick question for you. How many times have you said, what are we doing fun this weekend? I get it. 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

Meet me in the valley. That's Tasha Layton on the Joy FM. Labor Day is right around the corner, so your email inbox is probably full of things that are on sale for Labor Day. I feel that. I am wading through lots of things. Here's my reminder, all right? This will come up around Black Friday too. If it wasn't something you were actively shopping for before, don't fall for the sale because it's probably not as good as they make it out to be.

the author. That's Brandon Lake on the Joy FM. Y'all, I just had the craziest interaction with AI. I was trying to figure out how many days into the year we are, right? Out of 365 days, what day are we on? Honestly, I'm trying to get back on track with my Bible reading plan, and I think I might just skip some of the days that I have missed and just catch myself up. And so I asked AI, okay, what day of the year? Out of 365 days, what day of the year is it? And they said, first off, September 2nd, 2027. That's literally what popped up on my phone. And it had me going, huh? And then I went, okay, how do I ask this in a different way? How many days into the year is September 2nd? And it said, it's today. Y'all, AI is putting me through it today. Hopefully you are having a good day. Hopefully you are making the most of however many days into the year we are. Love y'all. I will catch you tomorrow.

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1: In my neighborhood, nobody sees me. 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So there's a woman, she caught me today. As I was backing out to come to the station, she was out there with a friend. She's like, I want you to meet somebody.
2: So
1: they come running over and get a picture in front of my mailbox and all that. I say goodbye to them. Hey, I'm late. I got to go on the air. Two turns later, this woman in a red Honda backs out of her garage. She just stood there. I passed her on the left. And then she waves at me, and I'm like, what is it? Find out that JR lives in our neighborhood day? So I go reversing back.
2: Oh, no.
1: And she is holding her garage door clicker, and she goes, oh, I'm sorry, I wasn't waving at you. I'm trying to get this garage door to shut.
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7: 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Together, they began to attend a church where they heard and understood the gospel for the first time. 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Tom and his wife knelt before the Lord, surrendered their lives to Christ, and in that moment, Jesus entered their lives and changed their hearts. And because of this new heart, no longer self-centered, their marriage began to be transformed as well.
8: If you'd like to learn more, go to everymanawarrior.com.

0: Hello, humans. Hello, Lex.
1: Hello, JR.
0: So, I decided to scrap today's poll.
1: Oh, I didn't know we were having a poll today.
0: Yeah, when I saw a headline the other day, one of the big mysteries all time was like, oh, who got Tupac back in the day? And it's like it was left unsolved for so long, even though people had theories. And then a guy just got basically convicted for it. And I'm like, there's so many mysteries out there. You just wish you knew the answer. But then I thought, I don't want to spend the afternoon talking about murders. So I've scrapped it. Instead, this is what we're going to do for the poll today. This weekend marks the 20th anniversary of Cars. And so in theaters this weekend, Cars is returning. I don't know if it's one weekend only, but it'll be very nostalgic to go see the original Cars in theaters this weekend. But here is the poll. And how would you like to kick this off for us? What kind of car do you drive, Lex?
1: A RAV4.
0: Can't hide money. So if your car could speak for just 10 seconds, what would your car's complaint of you be?
1: Oh, hands down that it's just inside is disgusting.
0: So your RAV4 would be like, she doesn't respect me. Like, look. There's like fries all over the place.
1: Yeah, literally spilled milk, apple juice, gummies squished into the seats.
0: I think you were saying you had throw up on your door for a little while.
1: Yeah, got that cleaned though.
0: Okay. But
1: yeah.
0: All right. So if your car could talk, what would its complaint be? All right, you can go to the open mic of the Joy FM phone app. Leave your 30 second or however long you want to use right there.

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0: One way we're helping you find joy. Yeah.

0: That's the new one from Ren Collective on the Joy FM. The poll of the peeps today, we're going to be talking about just, you know, with the new the original Cars is in theaters. So if your car could speak, what would, you know, what would your car's complaint about you be? What were we doing yesterday? They were saying hydrogen peroxide is now, it's bad for you. And looking back at 30 years ago, what were some of the things we were doing that we were like, I can't believe we did that? There was just a news article that flashed up on the screen here in the studio. And it was basically a report saying, stop putting hydrogen peroxide on cuts because it kills healthy cells around the cut. So, you know, we've been doing that for years. And so it brought up this poll of the peeps today. What were we doing 30 years ago that now you look back like, oh man, I can't believe we were doing that?
1: Hey, JR and Lex. So my parents, whenever we got a scrape on our knee or a cut, would put Mercurochrome on it. That's the crazy part, because Mercurochrome, the mer, is mercury. So they were putting poison on our skin. Oh my.
0: Is that one of the wise men brought to Jesus?
2: I think that's frankincense
0: and
2: mercury. I don't think it was mercury.
0: Don't bring that stuff around the nativity. It's straight poison.
2: We got a baby in here.
0: The frankincense can stay. That's lovely.
3: Okay, when I was a kid, the crazy thing that we used to be allowed to do was to ride in the back of a truck, like a vehicle. Like, oh, everybody should wear seatbelts, but not in the back of the truck. We're just going to have a good time riding around, looking at lights or, you know, whatever during Christmas time. But we would do that on a regular, just riding around the back of the truck.
0: Yeah, and you hit a speed bump and you just are closer to God.
4: So back in the day, my brothers and I used to swim in lakes, and we live in Florida. So, of course, we all know there are lots of gators in Florida. But yeah, we used to swim in lakes.
0: Was that your life? Because when I moved here and I saw people in lakes, I'm like, y'all are crazy.
2: Well, I'm picturing like a lake, yes. Like you could go tubing on a lake or jet skiing or anything like that, swimming. But like a pond, I would never.
0: Like, why is a lake pond okay?
2: It's bigger. I don't know.
0: But they're still there.
2: Yeah, but they're not going to bother you.
0: That's
2: it's kind of like when you go tubing down the river.
0: That's Florida talk. You're Florida-ized. I would never. I've been here 18 years and I would not. As long as they know they're in there.
2: Yeah, but you swim in the ocean and there's sharks in there.
0: Yeah, but that's a bigger pool.
2: See?

0: I don't know about you, but it seems like as soon as summer was done and school was back in full swing, life went from 0 to 100 in a blink. If you're feeling that way too, you might already be dreaming of your next vacay. So, if you could, how would you vacay your way? Something simple, maybe. A trip to Pigeon Forge, Tennessee? Hiking in Cage Cove and a day at Dollywood? Or, if that's not your speed, maybe you'd climb Denali Mountain in the frigid Alaskan air just to witness the beauty of the Aurora Borealis. Perhaps you'd prefer a vacay with your toes in the sand, soaking in the rays, relaxing on the beach with a good book while the kids go shell finding on the shore. Or something a little out of this world. By hitting the road with the fam, trekking to Iowa to visit the future birthplace of Captain James T. Kirk. Well, your friends at the Joy FM want to give you the chance to
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0: 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And know that we are so incredibly grateful. Right now, checking in with my son, healing a broken clavicle at home, sharing God's word with us from the pantry at the crib.
1: Hey, this is Boston Today's Scripture Verse, reading Hebrews 11, verse 6. And without faith, it is impossible to please God, because anyone who comes to him must believe that he exists and that he rewards those who earnestly seek him. Hebrews 11, verse 6. Back to you, Dad.

0: That is a brand new song from Passion, Just That Good, some new music on the Joy FM. I am loving that they are doing these nostalgic throwbacks in the theaters. This weekend marks the 20th anniversary of the Pixar film Cars. So Cars is in theaters this weekend, the original. I threw it out there for a poll of the peeps. If your car could speak to you, what would its complaint about you be?
1: Hi, this is Alexis from Georgia, and my car would definitely complain that I do not sit still. I'm always on the go. I'm always driving. I literally will drive an hour away just for some food. So it'd be like, you just run me ragged, girl.
0: What do you think that noise was?
2: Maybe her turn signal?
0: I think her car was trying to speak to her at that moment. I feel like a car would be glad you're using. Does a car want to be run ragged, or is it like, bro?
2: Or is it happy in for the first couple hundred miles, and then it's like, okay, come on, we need a break.
0: You're running me low, girl. I got a breaking point here. My pistons are getting overheated.
2: What's a piston?
0: I don't know. I don't know many car parts.

0: what grace can do is for anyone who's ever felt the shame of past mistakes or current struggles. God is not waiting in anger to punish us for our wrongs. He's running after us to meet us right where we are, just like the prodigal son. He welcomes us with open arms. He throws a robe around our back and a ring on our finger. No condemnation, just love. That's what grace can do.
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0: That is the brand new song from Brandon Lake, How Good God Is. Love it. It's the Joy FM. Cars, the movie, the Pixar, they're celebrating 20 years this weekend. Cars will be in theaters. We were asking this question.
1: My car's complaint would be that they are just tired.
2: My car's complaint would be, why do you continue to park me in Publix and drive around Tampa, putting my mirrors, antennas, and tailgates at risk by crazy drivers who can't see a red car?
3: If my dog can talk, it would say, woman, you need to be light on the brakes.
4: Did you say dog?
3: If my dog can talk, it would say...
5: Sounds like it.
0: Maybe she calls her car her dog.
5: Or maybe her dog is in the car and she slams on the brakes a lot. And
0: oh, yeah.
5: So the dog would be complaining.
0: The dog goes flying in this scenario.
5: Yeah.
0: Yeah.
6: Hello, my name is Veronica from Lovejoy, Georgia. And if my car could speak, she would totally say, E does not stand for enough regarding my fuel tank.
0: We were just talking about this.
5: Yeah, I did say off mic, my car would also yell at me about pushing its limits as far as my gas mileage.
0: Like your car, if it's below that line, your car is going, look, if I was one of your kids and you ran me till just my stomach is gurgling, would you ever do that to one of your children? No. But to your car, you don't give it a second thought. It's like I have not eaten in a week.
5: You know it's bad when you start... Have you ever Googled, if my Toyota Corolla is on E, how many miles do I actually have left? Yeah. You know?
0: I'm actually curious now. Let me ask Helen. Dear Helen, how many miles past E

0: you might have 30 to 50 miles or more.
1: Yeah, it's dangerous to know that.
0: No, don't want to know that. Because I'll push it to 60.
1: Exactly.
0: I'll start a whole road trip on E.

0: I just need to breathe on the Joy FM. This weekend, you may notice in theaters, Cars is back, the original. That's to celebrate the 20th anniversary. So just a little poll of the peeps today. If your car could talk, what would its complaint of you be?
1: Biggest complaint would be that I overwork it and likely confuse it, because one of my favorite things to do is turn the air on full blast to get it as cold as I can in my car, and then turn on the seat heaters because I love the warmth on my back.
0: I was designed to warm you up or cool you off, and you're hitting me with both.
2: Okay, but I sometimes, not in my car because I don't have seat warmers, but my mom's car does, and I'll turn the seat warmer on even when it's not winter out. Just be like in the morning sometimes, just because it's nice and toasty warm, you know? And the car is probably like, the high is 93 degrees today, Lex. Why are you doing this,
0: yeah,
2: you know?
0: Yeah, Boston does that. I'll be cranking cold air at me, and he'll just be sitting over there like almost like the seat is a blanket, and he will crawl into
2: blanket.
0: It. Yeah.
3: My car's complaint would be that they are just tired, because we just drive really old cars, and we're the definition of we drive our cars until the wheels fall off. And I could just hear my car saying something along the lines of, I'm tired of this, Grandpa.
0: Yeah, like her car is in its 80s. And it's just, it's doing okay, but it's like,
2: It wants to retire.
0: I've seen a couple of world wars, you know?
2: Yeah.
0: And you're running me. You're running me like I'm a brand new Tesla or something.

0: She opens the door.
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0: All right, CeCe right there on the Joy FM. Cars, the original Cars, is in theaters this weekend celebrating the 20th anniversary. But if your car could speak, what would its complaint be?
1: My car's biggest complaint is the chipping of the paint all over. She's sad. She's embarrassed. But Toyota is not honoring their recall, and that makes matters worse. Oh, well.
0: That took a turn.
2: Yeah. Threw Toyota under the bus there.
0: You know, sometimes I feel like a vehicle that, like, the older I get, there's just certain things that I'm living with, you know? Where a doctor doesn't say, hey, this will fix it. The doctor just says, hey, this is just now what you live with.
2: This is aging.
0: Yeah. When I have to bend down to shower to wash my hair because my shoulder does not move that way, the doctor says, this is just what you do now. No fix.
3: Hey, JR. Julio up in Brooksville. If my car could talk, it would say, please take the garbage out and throw it out. I have a bad habit of bringing the garbage into my car with me to throw it out at the dumpster, and I'll forget that it's in the car for a few days until the car starts yelling at me. Ah, God bless you guys.
2: That's pretty bad. That's worse than I thought. He meant like there's garbage in, like, you know, McDonald's bags in his car. No, he brings garbage into his car and leaves it there.
0: Yeah, that's, I was about to relate to you said that. I thought he just meant, like, I have a horrible habit because I drive alone most of the time, and so my passenger seat floorboard is essentially a receptacle.
2: It's the garbage bin, yeah.
0: And I'm like, I'm gonna take care of it. It's just, I'm waiting until it gets full and build up a little.
2: You know when I do it is when I go to the gas station and they have the garbage cans next to the pump. While it's pumping gas, you just clean out that floorboard.
0: That poor Wawa garbage can is like, you're gonna get everything from the past week.
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0: Can you believe it's been 20 years since Cars came out? To celebrate, they're bringing it back to theaters this weekend. So we were asking you, if your car could talk, what would its complaint of you be?
1: If my car could say anything about me, it would say, one, you're not a monster truck. Stop driving over things. And two, we are not a bumper car. Stop hitting things.
0: Yeah, those things need to be addressed.
2: If my car could talk, it would say, girl, you've been driving stick shift for almost 2.5 years and you still can't get me into gear.
0: Remember when I tried to teach you stick shift on my old car?
3: Yeah, I didn't even get out of the parking lot before you said, no more.
0: Yeah, I had to boot, yeah.
4: My car's complaint would definitely be that I don't wash it enough. It's a dark gray, and I feel like with all the rain we get, it does a pretty good job, so I just let the Lord wash my car.
5: Yeah. If my car could talk, she would probably say, Donna, Donna, Donna, I'm over here. Donna, over here this way. I'm waiting for you.
0: I'm hoping she's saying in a parking lot.
3: Yeah, like, do you think she means she doesn't drive a lot, or do you think she means, like, she's lost her car in a parking lot?
0: I'm hoping it's that, because I was 50-50 on that one. I wish my car in a parking lot would go, yo,
3: I'm over here.
0: I'm over here, bro. You aren't even close.

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1: God has really impacted me through this radio station. I can feel him every time I listen. It just brings me encouragement, even on my hardest days. And I'm so blessed to be a part of this ministry.
2: I just got to say, when I woke up and turned the Joy FM on, it was so enlightening and it was so funny. And you guys just made me laugh. Thank you for all you do.
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One of the things that you provide when you support the Joy FM is a prayer line that is open 24/7. I had a moment the other night where I nearly called the prayer line. Just was having a difficult time Monday night, trying to go to sleep. My thoughts were, I feel like prednisone was messing, like I was trying to get rid of a throat issue and they put me on prednisone and my mom was like, yeah, that stuff will mess with you pretty, yeah. So I had a rough night and nearly called just like, because everybody else that was in my sphere or circle would have been asleep. And so I nearly called that number. It's available because people give to the Joy FM. And you can always reach out at 877-800-PRAY. I want to just pray a prayer of gratefulness here today. Psalm 107 says this: give thanks to the Lord, for he is good, and his love endures forever. So, Father God, we come before you with grateful hearts, thankful for who you are, not simply for what you give, but because you are good, faithful, merciful, loving, and worthy of all praise today. So we thank you for the gift of life, every breath we take, every morning you allow us to wake, every day that you've placed before us. Let us never take your blessings for granted. And we thank you for mercy. Lord God, when I've failed you, you've not abandoned me. When I've wandered, you've called me back. When I've been weak, you've remained strong. Thank you for your mercies. They are new every morning. Your faithfulness, God, is great. And we thank you, Jesus. Thank you that you loved us enough to drink that cup of suffering on our behalf. And we thank you for your word, God, today. It gives truth when we're confused, wisdom when we don't know what to do, comfort when we're hurting, direction when we're lost. We treasure your word today, God. Thank you for community. Let us fight for community, God. You put it in place to help us when we're not strong. We thank you, God, for the things that we can't see today. Thank you that you are working things out for our good. Help us to believe that you are good at your core. You are trustworthy today. God, we give you all praise in the name of Jesus.

0: Toby Mac's latest on the Joy FM. Joining us from a cabin in the woods in Middle Tennessee, Lex, filling in for Cotton on maternity leave. Lex herself is growing a human.
1: That's true. Also, I'm not in a cabin. I'm in my closet. But I will say, up here in Tennessee, the language is just a little bit different than, you know, Tampa, for example. Mm. And this, my husband brought this home from work, this saying. And I was like, what did you just say to me? Like, what? And he said that his coworkers say it to him a lot. And it took him a while to figure out what it meant, too. So it's like if you ask me to get you a cup of coffee.
0: Jared. Hey, would you give me a cup of coffee, Lex?
1: Oh, yeah, I don't care to.
0: So is am I getting
1: yes
0: coffee?
1: Or no? Yeah. Is that saying yes or no? Is that saying like, I don't care to do that?
0: If I heard that sentence, I would instantly, my emotions would go down like rejection. I'm being rejected.
1: Right. But people are actually meaning it as, oh, I don't care to do that. No problem. I think they mean to say like, I don't mind doing that.
0: Yeah, okay.
1: But they're saying, I don't care. And so it took my husband, like his employees were saying this to him. And he's like, are you being defiant? Like,
0: how would you like to be written up?
1: Yeah, I don't care to have you work for me. Yeah. But, you know.

0: The oldest left their lunch on the kitchen counter. The youngest couldn't find their shoes. And you spilled your coffee on your way out the door. As you pull away from the drop-off line and wave goodbye, you remember the permission slip that you forgot to sign. It's a lot to keep up with. And if you're still figuring out the rhythm, you're not the only one. On the days when it feels like you're making up the beat as you go, let us supply the soundtrack. 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

0: Hey, I need to make a declaration here. Do you remember last week we were trying to... I'm using ChatGPT so much for the show, for... Like, it's just been a great help. I use it for even spiritual moments, like at home. Like, God, I don't feel... What do I do when I feel I'm distant from you? And it, all of a sudden, it just is throwing all these reminder scriptures at me that I wouldn't have thought of before. And it, I'm just like, I'm using chat so much. I don't like calling it a website. And you know what I thought of? The wisdom of a grandmother. Like, you just see in movies that grandmothers just, they know everything. Ask grandma. The grandmother has been through some life. And I'm like, what better, you know, to think of an AI instrument as a grandmother that can just, you come to it for all the answers. So I thought, my grandmother, rest in peace. I'm going to name it after her.
1: Oh, what's her name?
0: Her name was Helen. And I think from this day forth, in honor of my grandmother, every time I refer to I asked ChatGPT, it's going to be, well, I asked Helen.
1: I love this.
0: So that's, I feel like we need a big announcement. Like, from this day forth, Helen is a part of the show.
1: It's the JR show with Lex the producer and Helen the grandma.
0: Yeah. Cotton sitting at home going, oh man.
1: She's like, I need to get back there.
0: I need to get back there. They're starting to add. The show is taking off without me.

0: Hey, Gulch, huh? All right. Well, see you later.
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0: right, it's Torin Wells on the Joy FM.
1: JR, I actually have another Tennessee phrase.
0: Yeah.
1: That we actually have adopted this one in our home now. So if I was just having a full-blown meltdown here in Tennessee, they would say, oh, Lex is just having a come apart.
0: Oh.
1: A come apart. Like, she's just having a breakdown, coming apart.
0: Okay.
1: Just let her have her come apart and then she'll be fine. So that's what they call it.
0: The ladies in the neighborhood would drop this?
1: Yeah, or like, you know, I wouldn't give Lulu a fourth sucker, so she just had to come apart.
0: I feel like you're on a missions trip.
2: Yeah. Hey.

0: The Morning Cruise with Dave, Bill, and Carmen. Don't you just love having friends that make you laugh?
1: A lot of us are wearing Aura rings these days and Apple Watches. And I've got an Aura ring, I've got an Apple Watch, and I use them for different things. So I was talking with my doctor a couple months ago, and we were looking at my HRV, heart rate variability. And mine was really, really low, so I've been working on trying to get that up. So when we went to Utah, all of a sudden I had this alert, and it had reduced dipping. And I'm like, what in the world?
2: That's right,
3: 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Seriously, less donuts and coffee.
1: Right. 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I'm sure the elevation was very different for my body, and it checks your dips over the last 30 days.
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0: 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But when the tough stuff of life comes around, we specialize in meeting you right where you are when you need it to help you find joy. 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

All right, so Phil Wickham and Crowder on the Joy FM. It's very interesting when a verse of the day pops up that a lot of people share on socials. You're like reading the same scripture, Facebook, Instagram, and it's like, oh, that must have been the verse of the day. But there was one, I think it was on Monday, that just stopped me in my tracks, and I saw a lot of other people posting it. And I've read the Bible through a couple of times, but you don't remember everything that you're reading. And somehow I did not remember this part of Daniel 12. If this is not a legacy verse, I don't know what is. Those who are wise will shine like the brightness of the heavens, and those who lead many to righteousness, they'll shine like

the stars forever and ever. And I just thought, if you're looking for purpose in your life, say you're already a believer, you know, according to scripture, your eternity is secured through Jesus to be with God forever and ever. But while you're here, what a legacy to shoot for. Those who lead many to righteousness will shine like the stars forever and ever. If you're 8 years old, if you're 80 years old, this is a goal, to lead others to righteousness. There's a lot of influencers out there, a lot of people trying to get your attention. But imagine shining forever like the stars. Be an example, leading others into righteousness. And I am somebody reading that has failed so many times. And I'm so grateful for God's mercy, His graciousness, that though I have not lived up to this standard, it's still my goal every day to be an example, to lead others to righteousness, and to shine forever. Daniel 12 is where you can find that.

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0: That's Forrest Frank on the Joy FM. Boston's going to read some scripture to us coming up just about 15 minutes away. Lex and I are not saying we agree with the article that came out yesterday. We're just bringing it up. We've all been putting hydrogen peroxide on cuts for years, but the article yesterday was saying it kills healthy cells. Stop using hydrogen peroxide on cuts. And it brings up a poll of the peeps here today. What's something from like 30 years ago you're like, I cannot believe we were doing that?
1: Hey, y'all. This is Lisa from Bradenton. My mom grew up in Greenville, Tennessee, and they gave those kids kerosene to get rid of the whooping cough.
0: Okay, we've now had kerosene for a cut. And a whooping cough. Kerosene is the one-stop shop. You got a runny nose? Hey, little bit of kerosene will clear that up. Head lice. Little bit of kerosene.

0: I don't know about you, but it seems like as soon as summer was done and school was back in full swing, life went from 0 to 100 in a blink. If you're feeling that way too, you might already be dreaming of your next vacay. So, if you could, how would you vacay your way? Something simple, maybe. A trip to Pigeon Forge, Tennessee? Hiking in Cage Cove and a day at Dollywood? Or, if that's not your speed, maybe you'd climb Denali Mountain in the frigid Alaskan air just to witness the beauty of the Aurora Borealis. Perhaps you'd prefer a vacay with your toes in the sand, soaking in the rays, relaxing on the beach with a good book while the kids go shell finding on the shore. Or something a little out of this world. By hitting the road with the fam, trekking to Iowa to visit the future birthplace of Captain James T. Kirk. 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
5: 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When is the last time you thank God for your mother? 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

0: Hey, this is Boston Today's Scripture, reading Hebrews 11, verse 6. And without faith, it is impossible to please God, because anyone who comes to Him must believe that He exists and that He rewards those who earnestly seek Him. Hebrews 11, verse 6. Back to you, Dad.
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That's going to wrap it up for today. Big thank you to Lex. Tomorrow, we'll get a review of any new movies out this weekend. And then we'll pull an interview for a Thursday afternoon chat from the vault. Have a great night. We'll talk to you manana.

0: Before they became your favorite song, they had to have a beginning.
1: Hey guys, this is Andrew Rip.
0: Here is the story behind the song.
2: Oh my, my, my Lord, hold me up, hold me up.
1: Hold me up, really just all about how we need to be doing life with friends. We can't be going through life by ourselves, disconnected. There's a biblical moment in Exodus about Moses realizing that the army of the Israelites would win when his arms were in the air. His friends had his back, got next to him, and helped hold his arms up into the air. And I just thought that was a beautiful idea of community.
2: Oh, my, my, my.
1: Somebody's struggling or getting weary or fighting through a time when it feels like God's not hearing your prayers. We stand beside each other and share each other's faith.
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powerful what grace can do. Cochrane and Company on the Joy FM. Hey, I'm Michelle. So good to be with you. How are you? Did you have a good day today? I sure hope so. I've got some of our favorite songs as we unwind a little bit. Boy, we have had so much rain at my house. My whole yard is just sloshy and about ankle high currently. You know, I walked out to get the mail, which was my big hike for the day. I came back in. I was like, okay, I'm ready for a nap. But anyway, yeah, it is just, you know, frog haven out there. I appreciate you listening. I hope you're having a good evening. Lots of turn it up, let them wash over you kind of song. Sing along with the Joy FM.

just get to remind you of that. How would you like to win a vacay your way? Vacation, where would you go? I could give you some pointers. I love to travel. Yeah, somebody's going to win that on September 21st. It is our first day giveaway with Share-a-thon starting soon. 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

0: Wake up, breakfast, school, work, practice, homework, carpool, traffic, dinner, bedtime. Repeat. This time of year, the calendar fills up fast. And the days, well, they're not slowing down. Somewhere between getting everyone where they need to be and taking care of everything that needs to get done, it's easy to forget about yourself. Maybe just take a moment. A moment for the right song. A moment with a familiar voice. A moment to remember you don't have to carry it all by yourself. Because joy isn't something you can just add to the list. Sometimes it's just buried in the middle of it. And we're here to help you find it. 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Sometimes a box of food means more than dinner. It means a mom can breathe a little easier. 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

0: The king is in the room. Prepare the way. Phil Wickham, The Joy FM. I'm Michelle. Can you imagine being a teacher in this world of AI? I think that would be so difficult. And I read an interesting article on CBN News this week. As artificial intelligence begins to reshape our world, it's also reaching into the classroom. And a leading educator, Dr. Jonathan Strecker, just came out with a book, Emergence: How Modern Convenience is Dumbing Down Our Children and What Parents and Schools Can Do About It. In his book, he contends that we're facing a wave of fake intelligence. It's the idea that children can seek out completion of an assignment rather than developing competence within the assignment. And he also argues that students often turn to AI to skip the struggle of completing schoolwork. He said a child may be doing a book report. Well, it can easily get read on AI in just a matter of minutes, seconds, really. And it produces a report even at their age level. If they're in the sixth grade, say, they give me a report, sixth grade level, and make it sound like me. Pretty crazy. Science shows that the brain grows and changes most when people actively problem solve and complete difficult tasks repeatedly through this process. And AI robs them of that. He talks about that parents and teachers really need to be discerning and helping kids work through the process, not just completing the assignment, you know? He says, if we don't use it the right way, I have grave concerns. I am pro-human development, and that's where I think our focus needs to be. I agree. Pretty crazy, huh? Just to even think about.
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0: Hello there. I was having a rough time earlier, and I just kept hearing God tell me, you know you're not alone, but you need to pray with someone.
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0: It's 10 o'clock at night. My kids are gone, and I'm home alone, and I have no family. So I started looking through my phone, and Joy FM came up, and it said, you need prayer. We're here 24/7.
1: But when you need it the most, He'll give you a way.
0: 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And I felt so good. And she was such an uplifting, joyful person to talk to for a minute and to pray with. And her heart was really in it. And I thank you for her. And I thank God for her so much.
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0: 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Who would have thought somebody way up in Michigan would have connected with you tonight? But thank you so much for being there. Thank you for being on the air. Thank you for your prayer line. God bless you all.
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